And this is a wonderful project as well. And I didn't really get to play as many New York artists as I wanted to on my New York show I did a week or two ago. And wanted to make sure I threw in some Alicia Keys for this show right now. I appreciate you all listening in. We're going to be doing about 25 minutes left of stuff. So I'll maybe just be babbling a little bit here and there about some stuff I'm going to be playing. Just like how I'm going to play some Radiohead in about 3 or 4 minutes or so. But I did want to bring up this artist that I've actually wanted to play on my shows. But it's funny because the DJ right before me, actually, the G-Man, I think is his DJ name, which is an awesome name. But he loves playing this group, BoA. And I never knew that the song that got them so popular was for an anime intro in the 90s. And it's like one of the rare times there was a anime that had like an English song over it, because usually they're all Japanese because it's Japanese stuff and all like Japanese like shows, Japanese songs and all that. But this is one of the surprises for this band, honestly, because I never expected like this to happen for one of these. It's pretty cool. If I could find out what the name of this anime was. Oh, Serial Experiments Lane. It's from the 90s, and I remember people saying it was a very confusing anime, one that I'll probably watch eventually, but I just was like, oh, this is so cool, and like an English song was actually over this like intro when I checked it out eventually. So yeah, I wanted to give this a go. BoA Duvet, this is off of their album Twilight, and it's one of those 2000s classic records that I finally gave a chance now. And I really enjoy this song, so I hope you guys enjoy this. Duvet, BoA, hope you all enjoy. Thank you all for listening.

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You just heard a track from Soccer Mommy called Bones off of Sometimes Forever. She actually worked with a producer known as Weno Tricks Point Never for this record, and it really brings a unique sound to her. And she's actually going to be, she's actually touring, I believe, right now with an artist called Snail Mail, and they're actually doing a joint feature. I forget the term, honestly. They're both going to be performing at the Egg Theater in Albany, I believe, in October. So I was actually kind of eyeing that and maybe giving it a shot. I was kind of curious and checking that out for sure, but I unfortunately don't have enough time to play Snail Mail with my list here, but I definitely want to play Snail Mail in a future show. This is DJ Christoph with Attitude. We're covering the 7 to 8:30 time slot here on Wednesday evening. And we have about 10 minutes left in this show. We played Radiohead High and Dry right before that Soccer Mommy song. High and Dry is off of The Bends. That's what it's off. Thank goodness. I'm trying to remember all these things and I'm forgetting what they are. Duvet Boa is what we played right before that. Talked a little bit about how that was an anime intro for a certain 90s anime called Serial Experiments Lane that I'll probably watch at some point. I've heard great things about it, but I hear it's very confusing and hard to follow, so that will be quite a trip to go through. I was going to play some Cocktail Twins up next. This was a very dreamy, nice to listen to album from the very beginning of the 90s, late 80s, I want to say. I think it was 1990 it came out. Very vibey, really nice songs on this record, but I was going to play the third song off of this album, but there's a lot of great ones off here. Heaven or Las Vegas is like one of the bigger ones. That's the name of the album. But I wanted to play Ice Blink Luck. This is the third track off of this, and we'll give this a spin for you guys. Hope you all enjoy. Thank you all for listening. This is WHRW Binghamton that you are listening to.

You just heard Cocktail Twins, Ice Blink Luck, and that is off of Heaven or Las Vegas. Again, that is a very nice, vibey 90s album from Cocktail Twins, and very psychedelic, very dreamy, indie, dream pop, I guess is like the best way you could describe this one. Very chill. It's like very nice to play around this time of year, or you're just trying to just kind of lounge around, just have a nice easy evening, especially on a beautiful Wednesday evening that we don't get very often here at Binghamton. So very nice that we got a chance to get something like this for once, because I'm sure we'll go back to the doom and gloom in a couple of days. But hope you all had a beautiful Wednesday day, afternoon, evening so far. Got one more song to play, and then we'll hand things off to our next DJ if we have another DJ coming in soon. And yeah, it's been fun doing this little cover show here. Usually I'm 8:30 to 10 p.m., so nice to do things just a little bit earlier for a change. And if you guys want to hear more of me, again, it's DJ Christoph Out of Tune. You can probably see this on the website also. If you go to www.fm, it'll say on there our program schedule. I am 8:30 to 10 p.m. on Friday nights. My show's called Out of Tune if you ever want to listen in. And I always encourage everybody, just please listen in to every other DJ here, because a lot of these DJs here play some incredible stuff, and I'm just one of the many people here that play wonderful music. And a lot of the times I'm finding out more of this music from other DJs here. So just big shout outs to the station here. And I think there's still an event going on for another half hour at the Food Co-op. Their open mic night, I hope, is going well. I might just stop by and see how it's going before I leave. But anyway, this has been DJ Christoph. It's been a pleasure doing music for the past hour and a half for you guys. I'm going to leave you guys off with the first American Football record from 1999. Yes, there is a band called American Football. And we're going to play their song, Honestly, for you guys to close things out here. This has been DJ Christoph with Out of Tune. Hope you guys have a wonderful evening, and I hope you all keep on tuning in, keep on locking in.

0: All right, son. Are you ready to learn how to ride your bike today?
1: Yeah, Dad.
0: All right, now remember, son, I want you to wear a helmet because if you don't wear a helmet, you could get a brain injury and die.
1: But Dad, Jimmy next door doesn't wear a helmet and he hangs out with the cool kids.
0: Well, if Jimmy jumped over a bridge, would you jump off it?
1: Maybe.
0: Okay, son, go have fun then.
1: Okay, thanks, Dad. La, la, la, la, la, la. Oh my God, what is this?

Poor Jimmy. If only he had worn his helmet, he would have survived that 30-car pileup. So remember, kids, always wear your helmet whenever you go out biking. A message from your friends here at WHRW Binghamton.

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0: I've an idea. Perhaps, if it wouldn't be too much trouble, you might take a look

Hello, welcome back to my show. My name is DJ Paladin. This is my show, Natural One. You just heard I Can Change by LCD Sound System off their album This Is Happening, and Extel by Aphex Twin off their album Selected Ambient Works 85-92. My theme for this show was just like weird electronic music that I liked. Kind of like at the beginning of the set, it sounds a bit more backrooms-esque, I guess you could say. And then gets gradually a bit more fun and nice. Kind of a bit of like trance music, like stuff you kind of like zone out to while driving. And then a bit more fun stuff. And then at the end, my squire, aka my apprentices, pick some music. Keep it locked. Next up is Roy G. Biv by Boards of Canada and Give Life Back to Music by Daft Punk. 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

You just heard Give Life Back to Music and Me and Michael by Give Life Back to Music by Daft Punk and Me and Michael by MGMT. I have to say, Me and Michael is such a cute song to me because I think there is a severe lack of like friendship songs out there that are like good and not for like 5-year-olds, and it kind of hits that itch for me, I guess, because it's just genuinely like, it's not some sort of like innuendo, it's genuinely just about friendship, which makes it kind of one of my favorite songs out there. Next up, to continue the vaguely electronic weird theme, is I Think I Like It by Fake Blood, followed by Tribulations by LCD Sound System. That will be LCD Sound System's second appearance on this track, and I believe it's last one, which is good. All love to LCD Sound System. It's a good band. I just can't be playing them back to back. Anyway, my name is DJ Paladin. You're listening to Not One. Keep it locked.

Whoa. Oh my god. Is that Sans Undertale? What's up, Sans? Oh, sorry, what was that? Sorry, I, like, can't understand you. What are you saying? Oh my god, Isabel from Animal Crossing. You understand what he's saying? Oh, he's saying you're listening to WHRW 90.5 FM Binghamton? Wow, thanks so much, Isabel from Animal Crossing. Wait, what's that music?

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1: Well, you're rushing.
0: All right, I got this. WHRW takes pride in the quality of its...
1: You're dragging.
0: WHRW takes pride in the quality of its community broadcast.
1: Am I a joke to you?
0: What?
1: Am I a joke to you? Is this a joke to you? You're rushing, you're dragging. What's my tempo?
0: It's, 6, 7, 1, 2, 3, 4, 5, 6. That's your...
1: No! It's not my tempo. Not quite my tempo. Again!
0: WHRW takes pride in the quality of its community broadcast.
1: Are you upset?
0: I'm upset.
1: Are you crying? You're crying in my studio like a weepy little boy? Are you?
0: I'm upset.
1: What's our feedback? 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
0: About our programming.
1: Maybe directed?
0: 2607.
1: Come on!
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1: Get this weepy baby out of here.
0: I'm sorry. Ring. Telephone
2: ring. Charles Berman.
3: Wait a minute.
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2: I think that you should be the next host of the Mad Tribute Party. Why do I think that?
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5: Yeah.
2: Okay, that concludes speed round.
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4: It doesn't specify high speed round. It just has to be at a speed.
7: 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Some of our predictions are somewhat... too accurate. 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

0: night long. That's right, boy. You can do it. 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
1: Everyone needs to be fed, including your children. Make sure they start the day off right by eating a healthy breakfast. This message brought to you by your friends at WHRW Binghamton.

Sorry for the silence. My name is DJ Paladin, and you're listening to my show, Nat 1, from 8:30 to 10 p.m. You just heard Dark and Long by Underworld, which is kind of like a clubby kind of sound. You might recognize it because it was actually sampled by Pink Pantheress, who we'll hear later in this set. Next up, actually, and to say what we were listening to previous to that, before Dark and Long was It's a Fine Day by Opus 3, and before that, A New Kind of Love by Frou Frou. Next up is Stars by Dubstar and Romeo by Pink Pantheress. Keep it locked.

You just heard The Princess and the Clock by Kiro Kiro Bonito off their 2021 COVID album, Civilization. That album is really cool. It's, you know, because it was, they made it during COVID. I think it was a two-part album and then compiled. It was about, like, the apocalypse and, like, the past and present and, like, different, like, the story of, like, humanity and like, survival. And like fantasy and history and very, you know, very all over the place, but very, very cool. I think resonated with a lot of people when we did kind of think the world was ending. And before that was Music by Underscores. Big, loud, fun song. So much. I love like big songs. And I think that that's like really exemplifies like that kind of vibe, which makes it one of my favorites. Those are two kind of big, loud, fun electric songs. And now I have to lull you back to calm. I'm going to play Headlock by Imogen Heap, which is very well known. Really, again, fun song. More, still very fun and like electronic and like big, but kind of a bit more calm with it. So that will be my last song for my portion of the set before I let my lovely apprentice take over with her picks. Keep it locked.

0: Hi, so you just heard Anti-Buzzing Club by Akugetsu. And if my voice sounds different, that's because I am not DJ Paladin. I'm actually DJ Paladin's apprentice slash squire. And this song and then the three after this are going to be my picks. So they're a little bit off of the theme. I tried to go for a little bit more of a, well, actually, just this song basically is a little bit more like electric kind of theme, staying with today's set. But then the next, I'll introduce the next couple songs. It's going to be Damn by No Party for Kaodong, and then Dog's Diary by Chinese Football. These two songs, I just really like them. I found them like last year. It's kind of like Chinese indie, and I really like that vibe. So, yeah, that's going to be the next couple songs. Keep it locked.
1: 你说你不。

Okay, so like I said before, that was Dog's Diary by Chinese Football, and then this is going to be the last song, is Dancing in the Rain by Meaningful Stone. This song, actually, I introduced to DJ Paladin last semester, last year. We both really liked it, so I was like, oh, we'll end the set on this song. Like, kind of like the underlying theme, I guess, friendship, because we're best friends. So this is last song of the set. Thank you guys so much for tuning in. Have a good night.

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0: Breathe, man, breathe. You got 15 more reps.
1: It's all I got, coach.
2: There's no way that's all you got. You got more. Push! Push!
1: I'm fainting. Ooh.
0: I've seen better lifting for my grandma. She's a paraplegic.
2: Come on. Yeah, go!
1: I'm feeling queasy.
2: No excuses!
0: Push! Push! Is he dead?
2: I don't know.
1: I see the light.
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1: I don't know if I actually can't hear in the headphones, so
0: I can hear. Yeah.
1: Oh, okay.
0: It's working.
1: Yes. Hello. You're listening to the Alienation Generation. I'm DJ Discat, and I'm here with my apprentice,
0: Frushi. Hello.
1: Yes. So tonight I decided on my theme pretty last minute, but I decided to do all Drag City artists. So I just played Spring by Bill Callahan, who is one of my favorite artists of all time, actually, you know, as Smog as well, but definitely one of my favorite Drag City artists. And before that was Pink Stainless Steel by the Red Crayola, before that Sailing Bells by the High Llamas, and The Last of Rock Royal by Papa M. Oh wait, no, there are more. Dancing in the Rain. Oh wait, no, that is not me. Oh, wait, no, I played something. Oh, wait, no. I actually don't know, but do you have anything to say, Frushi?
0: No, but I'm excited on what we have next.
1: Yes, next up we have some Leticia Sadier. So please enjoy.

We paid attention, observed the movements, absorbed.

0: Hello, we are back.
1: Hello, everyone.
0: I am back here with my apprentice, Frushi.
2: Hello.
0: Hello. You just heard You Don't Love Me by Bonnie Prince Billy. A song I really enjoy, actually. This is off his album, Beware. And before that was, is that what the song? Oh, Soda Seed by These Trails. That is a really great folk album. Off of released under Drag City, as that is my theme tonight, you know, Drag City artists. And before that was K Hole by Silver Jews. Me and Frushi were just talking about David Berman.
1: Yeah, we Silver were Jews.
0: Yes, R.I.P. I guess.
1: Yeah, R.I.P.
0: Yeah.
1: Did not know guess? He died.
0: Yes. So before that was Compassion for M by Ariel M. Ariel M is David Paho. I played another song of his under that was released under the name Papa M a little bit earlier. Great album. And before that was Transhumance by Letitia Sadier. And next up we have, what is this song? Gorilla Mountain by Mark Fossen. This is a pretty cool album and I really enjoy this song. So yes, please enjoy.

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One night, in his own unsteady birth, his throat convulses,

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We'll hitchhike away from Odessa to Houston. And when they turn on the chair, some

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0: What is this place?
1: You're in heaven, Janiphany.
0: Even with the money laundering charges?
1: Yeah, bro. Those got expunged after you died. You're good.
0: I thought I wouldn't be here so soon. I switched from reds to lights. I thought they'd be healthier.
2: That's how they get you.
3: God!
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0: Hello.
1: Hello, we're back.
0: We are back. That was just Chosen One by Smog. That is my favorite song off this album. It's one of his earlier albums, Julius Caesar. And before that was Riverhouse and Tinicum by Meg Baird. Before that was Fushi's song choice here.
1: Smith and Jones Forever by Silver Jews. Pretty catchy song.
0: Catchy song, and our second Silver Jews song of the night. Mm-hmm. There are quite, there were a few of the same artists that were playing, you know. I also played a Bonnie Prince Billy song, You Don't Love Me, off of Beware. And, you know, I also played Palace Music song, Riding, which is, they're both Will Oldham, of course. And I have just a few songs left. We have, 20 minutes. Do we know what's next?
1: We'll see.
0: We'll see. I think Elegant Transaction by Loose Fur is up next. Good song. And an album I really like. So yes, please enjoy.

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0: What is this place?
1: You're in heaven, Janiphany.
0: Even with the money laundering charges?
1: Yeah, bro. Those got expunged after you died. You're good.
0: I thought I wouldn't be here so soon. I switched from reds to lights. I thought they'd be healthier.
2: That's how they get you.
3: God!
4: No cigarette is a healthy cigarette. 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

That's right. The Ramones, Crete and Hop, Uncle Pete here until who knows when tonight. 607-777-2137 is the phone line. Back to music.

The Koopas from their album In Reverse, a retrospective from some years. And Milkshakes and You started off with Kill That Girl and Soda Pop Girl. Cobain's Pee Wee's Playhouse. Pinhole's Oddball. Emmy Pop from her most recent release. And Kiro Belar Rock and Roll. And we finished up with the Koopas and Milkshakes and You. Any Uncle Pete show. Until I leave tonight, every Wednesday night, 11:30 p.m., that's when it happens. You know that because you're listening. 607-777-2137. That's a phone line for requests and dedications and phone stuff in general. How about some new stuff? Here's the Lorenas.

New stuff from TA-80, new old stuff from their seven-song thingy called 25, celebrating their 25 years as a band. And we heard This City Night original version was recorded for their unreleased abandoned album, 40 Ounce Rose. And that was a version that was released on this thing I'm just holding in my hand and telling you about. TA-80 started off with the Lorenas and Peroxide Suicide. That's like, you know, that you ever heard that term, Suicide Blonde? Suicide Blonde is like died by her own hand. So there's a song kind of about Peroxide Suicide. If you get what I'm saying. And if you don't, hey, that's the Uncle Pete Show. It happens all the time. Zombina and the Skeletones after that. One of their new songs from a couple of months ago now. They're putting out one new song every month. And they're generally just like short, happy little ditties like that one. Two Scoops of Brain. That's what's in Raisin Brain, I think. Yeah, 2.5 stars after that. Brand new stuff from them. Sedated. And then two in a row from a new collection compilation album called The Resistance Dossier. And it's a compilation of a whole bunch of stuff, not necessarily brand new, but in support of the Love, Hope, Strength Foundations, which operate in the US and the UK and Australia. And they partner with cancer care specialists around the globe. They offer support and they raise money through things like this, the compilation CD, through putting on concerts with a lot of really cool bands from all around the world. And there are a bunch of bands on this that you've heard on the Uncle Pete Show before, and you know, we will hear them again. And this is released, and all the proceeds from this go directly to the Love, Hope, Strength Foundation to help their causes everywhere. It's been going on since 2006, I believe. So, yay to them. And we heard Lone Creep, I Didn't Sign Up For This, and The Deck Chairs, Wanker in an Audi. And then after that, brand new stuff from The Food, Something for Free, The Toros, their brand new song called Cis White Males Are All Gross. And I asked them if the cis referred to the genus Cystocephalus, the now extinct 2-foot-long mole that lived in southern Africa. And they said, yes, the entire album is 22 songs all about moles. So, you know, I believe it. And it's coming out sometime in November. So stay tuned for more brand new Toros from the nice part of Indio. WTAF after that, Sex Pest. Amy 80 said hi. And then joined in TA-80 for This City Night. Uncle Pete here with you, WHRW Binghamton, of course. That's what you're listening to, because it's Wednesday night, Thursday morning. And that's the place to be. Don't forget, every Wednesday night, Thursday morning, 11:30 p.m. Eastern, Uncle Pete time. And if you forget, you can go to that place for all things Uncle Pete, which I

except it was me. But I'm back on Facebook. And you should be, too, to check out Uncle Pete Official. And you'll see all kinds of good stuff over there about the Uncle Pete Show when it is. You'll see the playlist and links to the audio archive after the show is over. And all kinds of other good stuff, too. Just posted a picture celebrating the 19th anniversary of my TV show, The Dark Vault of Public Domain, a.k.a. Uncle Pete's Dark Vault, a.k.a. Who knows? There may be some things going on in 2027. We'll see what happens with that. But, yeah, stop by Uncle Pete Official. Give us a like. Say hi. You know, bring some food, too. There's a picture of lots of booze over there now. So, you know, we're set for a little while with that. 607-777-2137 is the phone line for requests and dedications. And what album just turned 48 years old this week? This one.

Sloppy Seconds going out to Fred and the Candyman. What might be the original version? Started off with the Ramones and an album that just turned 48 years old, September 22nd, which was like yesterday. From Road to Ruin, the Ramones' fourth album, I Wanna Be Sedated. Blue Chicken after that from Montreal. And Go, the Barkers, My Girlfriend Hates My Band. The Cretans, Mr. Popularity, the Spazzies, and Nothing in Return, Rocky Erickson tune, I'm pretty sure. Beaters Band from Italy, Don't Worry Baby, The Things, Black Dust, and The Talking Heads with an album that also just had a birthday on September 16th from their first album, Talking Heads 77. And I can never remember what year that album came out. It was somewhere between 1976 and 1978, but I can't. So from Talking Heads 77, we heard Pulled Up, The Yum Yums, Baby Oh Baby, and we finished up with Sloppy Seconds and The Candyman. You got the Uncle Pete man here with you for a while yet tonight. 607-777-2137 is the phone line for requests. And did you know that if you have a band or you know somebody who does that plays music of the sort you hear on the Uncle Pete Show and you'd like to get some of it on the air for ears around the world? Well, you can contact me either through my Facebook page, Uncle Pete Official, or you can contact me through my email, UnclePeteShow@gmail.com. 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Love to have you. Give us a contact and send us some music, and you know what? We'll share it with people, and it'll be fun. So, yeah, so much good music coming in all the time. Every week, lots of new stuff coming in. There's at least, I don't know, what is it? At least a dozen new songs every week, and it's only a, what, hour and a half, two-hour show? Usually more than that. So I just love the fact that we can now connect people up from all over the place doing all this fun stuff that we all love. 607-777-2137 is the phone line for requests and dedications. And speaking of music, coming up in, which I, you know, music is, has a loose connection to the Uncle Pete Show, coming up in October, which is 2 weeks from today, will be the first Uncle Pete Show of October. It's going to be Spooky Scary Month once again, and I'll be featuring Halloween-type stuff every Wednesday in October. It's kind of been totally Halloween stuff every Wednesday in October. I may break that mold a little bit just to throw in some new stuff that I get in from time to time during the month, but if not entirely, it will be predominantly Spooky Scary stuff every Wednesday night, 11:30 p.m. Eastern Uncle Pete time in October, getting us ready for Halloween. And if, you know, you got spooky, scary songs, well, by all means, get in touch with me about them. Or if you got a favorite spooky, scary request, get in touch with me and let me know about that, too. What do we got now? We got some music from Green Dreams.

0: Just before we go to sleep, we talk about what we're going to do tomorrow. Do you like to do that? It gives you a good feeling when you know what to expect, doesn't it? I hope we can be neighbors again tomorrow. Let's do that, okay? Plan to play your record again tomorrow. Tomorrow. We'll start the day tomorrow with the song. Tomorrow. Oh, 2, 1, 2.
1: Tomorrow, tomorrow. We'll start the day tomorrow with the smile. Tomorrow with the smile. You.
0: Till then, I hope you're feeling happy. Till then, I hope your day is snappy.
1: Tomorrow, tomorrow, it soon will be tomorrow and be our day.
0: We will say a very happy, we'll say a very happy day. You always make each day a special day by just your being you. There's only one person exactly like you in the whole world, and that's you yourself, and I like you. 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

Iggy Pop from The Idiot. Going out to the Maz, we heard Dumb Dumb Boys. Started off with Green Dreams and Eye Contact. Merewolf, their new release of, I guess about 2 months ago now, Snowflake. It's almost cold enough for snowflakes around here, I'll tell you. It's autumn, for sure. Drift, new stuff from them. And The Angel Was Dark, Young People's Death Camp from the Ithaca, New York area. And Tomorrow, Neon Kittens, brand new stuff from their new album. We heard Missing Cat. And we finished up with Iggy Pop and the Dumb Dumb Boys. Uncle Pete here with you, WHRW Binghamton. Until I leave, got some shows coming up. They're all in Syracuse now, all the ones I have listed today. Coming up this Monday, September 28th, Murphy's Law, coming back to Central New York, finally, after a while. This Monday, Murphy's Law with Lemon Law and Spit Take at the Song and Dance, 115 East Jefferson Street in Syracuse, not too far away from the Landmark Theater. And Funk and Waffles and a whole bunch of other things there. So that's coming up this Monday. And I just might be there. So if you're there, you just might see me. Yeah, Song and Dance at East Jefferson. 6:30, the doors open. 7:30, the show starts. And then in October, two right in a row, Thursday, October 15th, Agnostic Front. At the very same venue, Song and Dance on 115 East Jefferson Street in Syracuse, along with Restraining Order and Street Hassle and another band. 6 p.m. doors, 7 p.m. show. And then the very next night, Wednesday 13, whom I've never seen in person, but I do play during Spooky Scary Month. Wednesday 13, also at the Song and Dance, along with Dead on a Sunday, Above Snakes, and Mythoria, 6 p.m. doors, 6:30 show. So apparently they can get ready like a half an hour earlier than all these other bands because it's only a half an hour between doors and show for them. But this Monday is closest one, Murphy's Law. This Monday, 7:30, the show starts at the Song and Dance, East Jefferson Street in Syracuse, New York. What do we got now? More new music. This from Chuck Spadina.

Hey there, Binghamton. This is Trish McCormick-Williams from the Mezzos. We're from Scranton, PA. But you are listening to the Uncle Pete Show on WHRW Binghamton. And I'll tell you, it's a gas.

The Anti-Nowhere League, that coming off of their four-song 12-inch EP that at one time was only available as an import and was banned. So it was only available in this country after that. And we heard Let's Break the Law going out in memory of their bass player, Barnsey, who was their bass player for most of the last decade or so. And he just passed away this week in a motorcycle accident. Also going out to Jeff of the Future, who doesn't ride motorcycles, but he was around WHRW back in days when that was a fairly new EP in my collection. And I regularly played the real big hit on the other side, So What, back when radio and the world was much freer. What a great song. That was a much requested song on the Uncle Pete Show. And if you've never heard it, find it. You'll know. Chuck Spadina, brand new stuff. And Chuck Spadina started off that set with Stick Up. Trish from the Mazos said hi. And then brand new stuff from the Combi Killers, Damaged. The Del Chronics, Left for Dead. Grizzly from Seattle, and Let's Go. And they're like recording new stuff and playing shows and recording and playing shows. They're busy. So we'll keep our ears peeled for more stuff from them. The Ohio River Rats from a new compilation that came out, like a month ago now. Mom Goes to the Store. And Annihilate the City was the song. Bikini Kill going out to Tom, who just saw Bikini Kill up in Massachusetts someplace. And they did Jigsaw Youth, Teen Mortgage after that. Sick Day, which everyone should take the day after the Uncle Pete Show. Everyone should take the day off after an Uncle Pete Show. I know I always do. And finished up the Anti-Nowhere League, Let's Break the Law. WHRW Binghamton is a station. Uncle Pete is the me. For a while yet tonight, because I just got more stuff yet. 607-777-2137, request line. Brand new music here. It was really recent. They got a new album coming out, but they popped this one out as a little teaser. And I don't even think it's going to be on the album. It's just a special cut. Their version of the Vapors tune, News at 10 from the Dead Star Boys.

Everybody's stupid, that's for sure. Everybody's stupid, that's for sure. Everybody's stupid, that's for sure.

Sparks. And everybody's stupid. That's for sure. If they don't listen to the Uncle Pete Show. Started off with brand new stuff from the Dead Star Boys. And news at 10. Mono Groove up in the attic. Tim Izzard and the Distractions. Catch you when you fall. Cause it's fall now. Happy fall. And then the fall. Because it's fall now. And Repetition. Sending that one out to Aaron. And we finished up with Sparks. And everybody is stupid. Uncle Pete here for maybe one more. A good full set. Why not? Got music. Let's play it. What do we got? You know what? Did I tell you about that album that just turned 48 years old? Well, we're going to play that. And then right after that, I got a song. There's a guy named Dave out there. He's going to see a movie. And this song that I'm going to play for him, it's about a snack that a lot of people have at movies. I understand that he likes like a bucket of mayonnaise rather than a bucket of popcorn, but you know, we'll get into that later. Anyway, just remember that I'm Uncle Pete, and these guys are the Ramones.

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1: Raven, you're going to do one too, right? All right, ready? Don't look at me. You're a dick, stop, you're already... All right, ready?
0: Yeah.
1: Hi, it's Jimmy from Murphy's Law, and you're listening to the Uncle Pete Show on WHRW, Binghamton, New York.
0: All right. That was perfect.
1: No, it wasn't, but it was good if you saw how much...

Murphy's Law and my favorite Murphy's Law tune, Green Bud. Started off with the Ramones, She's the One, from Road to Ruin, their fourth album that just turned 48 years old yesterday. Happy birthday. Phantom Surfers after that, Popcorn, Going Out to Dave. And they don't do a song called Mayonnaise, sorry. Dick Robinson, the Boppin' Martian, excuse me. The Saucer Men, Mutant Pop, The Choir, and the original Cold Outside. The Mr. T Experience, Pig Latin. The Lemonades, Go Bananas. Jimmy from Murphy's Law, doing his famous ID. And if you ever run into me, ask me what comes right after where it ends there. And then, of course, we heard Murphy's Law and Green Bud. Murphy's Law coming to Syracuse this Monday, September 28th at the Song and Dance, 115 East Jefferson Street in Syracuse, New York, along with opening acts Lemon Law and Spit Take. 6:30, the doors open. 7:30, the show. And, yeah, if I can, I'll be there. Well, that's it for me tonight. Hey, you know, coming up in like a week from this weekend is the, university-wide reunion thing, because they're celebrating 80 years here at Binghamton University, and the radio station is celebrating 60 years, and they're going to have a special WHRW like awards banquet, and I just found out today that yes, I've been nominated for a WHRW award, so yay me. I probably won't be there, so I wonder if that's going to, like, you know, eliminate me from the competition if I'm not there, but that's going to happen next week. Maybe I'll be there. Maybe I won't. A couple things going on next week, and that's one of them. And there will be all kinds of alumni floating around. I understand there were a few today from back in the early 80s, but there's going to be some old-timers from WHRW showing up, not this weekend, but next weekend, and they'll be doing some radio shows. So Ordinary Joe, who was on before me for many years, he's definitely going to be here. The Great White Whale, one of our early legendary radio guys, who was one of the first DJs on the station here, and did a really nice punk show in late 70s and early 80s till he left for Syracuse and then worked for the Voice of America in Washington for many years. He might be here. I'm not positive if he's going to be here or not, but we'll see what happens. Could be a fun time. But anyway, that's, you know, the fact that I was nominated for an award was nice. It was nice to get the phone call today. I didn't actually talk to anybody, so I'll have to call and see if it was real, but that's kind of cool. But, you know, Uncle Pete Show is reward enough for me. And I'll do another one next week, 11:30 p.m. Eastern Uncle Pete time. More good stuff. Don't forget to check out Uncle Pete Official on Facebook. I'll have the playlist posted there in the next few hours. And I'll post the links to the audio archives. And remember, you can always go to the audio archives at Mixcloud. 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Or go to the website where there are hundreds of Uncle Pete shows going back years. And that's theunclepeteshow.wordpress.com, theunclepeteshow.wordpress.com. And bands or people who know bands, feel free to get in touch with me through my Facebook page, Uncle Pete Official, or my email, uncleepeteshow@gmail.com. That's it for me tonight. I'll be back next week. Thanks for listening. Thanks for calling. Stop on down next week. More fun in store. And until next time, have a good one.

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The Heritage Department has every type of beat. It's got Drake-type beats. 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

bad things. Drake's actually Canadian, which I guess counts. WHRW's World Department. Hey, hey. She say, do you love me? I tell her only partly. I only

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1: 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Take that, sleep. 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
1: Alright, and we'd also like to thank DJ Puffy, or whatever his name is. DJ Fluffy? Fluffy. Fluffyhead. We love him, even though we don't know his name.
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0: I'm Duke Nukem, and I'm here to tell you that WHRW takes pride in the quality of its community broadcast, and that feedback about our programming may be directed to 607-484-7905, or feedback at whrwfm.org, and chew gum. 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

0: Okay, so stop.
1: Good morning, everyone. I am your host. I am your DJ, Weird Autumn, on the show Trash Mammals. That's right. It's called Trash Mammals. And the three songs that you just heard were first Lock It by Crumb. After that was Rift by Good Kid. And the song that you just heard was The Plastic Guru by Gorillaz. Up next, we're going to be coming at you with a little bit of Depeche Mode. And of course, we'll be playing some more music after that.

The three songs that you just heard were first, Shake the Disease by Depeche Mode. After that was Breakfast in America by Supertramp. And the song that you just heard was Push Back the Hands by They Might Be Giants. Up next, we've got a song by Two Door Cinema Club coming up, What You Know. After that, we'll be playing, you know, more music. And you are listening to WHRW Binghamton. With that, we'll start playing.

three songs that you just heard were first What You Know by Two Door Cinema Club. After that was She Wants Me to Be Loved by The Happy Fits. The song that you just heard was Rhinestone Eyes by Gorillaz. Coming up next, we've got a song by Destroy Boys, and after that we'll be playing music.

three songs that you just heard were first Fences by Destroy Boys. After that was Your Father's Son by Schaefer James. And the song that you just heard was Poplar Street by Glass Animals.

0: night long. That's right, boy. You can do it. Feed me, Seymour.
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What you just listened to was Incinerate by Sonic Youth, Shoplifters of the World Unite by The Smiths, and then lastly, Familiar Fields by Duster.

three songs that you just heard were first, Dead of Winter by the Make Believes. After that, it was Down with the King by Good Kid. And the song that you just heard was Calm Me Down by Mother Mother. Up next, we've got a little bit more music. It's currently 9:44 for me, so about five more songs on average, but likely only four if we're doing the math. So I hope you enjoy.

0: The three songs that you just heard were first, Concertina Ballerina by Alternative Radio. After that was Needed a Change of Pace by Jiraiya. And the song that you just heard was Terror Nights by Raven Underground. We're coming up on the end of the show. I am your host currently, DJ Weird Autumn on Trash Mammals. Ends around 10, it's about 9:57 for me. So we're going to play this show out with a song by I Don't Know How But They Found Me called Bleed Magic. Hope you all have a wonderful day and enjoy the last song.
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1: 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Oh, the treachery. 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My enemy.
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0: All right. Good morning, everybody. Welcome back to Between the Bars with TJ Byrne. Today, you might have heard a bit of clapping, a bit of cheering in the first few songs that we played. That was Sugar House by Alex G, Feels Like We Only Go Backwards by Tame Impala, and Across the Pond Friend by Black Country New Road. Today's theme is live recordings. So there is going to be a bit of applause, a bit of cheering. There's going to be a crowd in the background a little bit. It's not going to feel the most polished, but it's a lot of fun. It's live recordings. Almost all of them from live concerts. I'd been to quite a few concerts recently, so I was kind of inspired to do this theme with a bunch of artists I really love who have like live versions out online of a lot of their songs. Up next, we have I'll Try Anything Once by Julian Casablancas, lead singer of The Strokes. Big fan of this version. It's an earlier version of You Only Live Once, which is a very popular song of theirs. But yeah, this version's fantastic. It feels a lot more intimate. It's like very like acoustic. But yeah, I hope you enjoy.
1: 10 decisions shape your life. You'll be aware of 5 about 7 ways to go through school. Either you're noticed or left out.

0: Right, welcome back. That last one was Clampdown by The Strokes. Now that is a Clash cover. It's a really great cover that they have on there of that song, and it's live, as you heard. Before that was Something in the Way by Nirvana from MTV Unplugged in New York. One of my favorite live performances of all time. Just that whole album, I've listened to it so many times. It's incredible. They've got some great covers on there, some great like acoustic versions of their own songs. And then next up we have I Can Change by LCD Sound System from The Long Goodbye. This was his one of his last like big performances of his career. They performed at MSG, sold it out, played like a 3 or 4 hour set list, like every hit ever. It's really an incredible album. Wish I was there for that one too, but I was busy being a child. Anyway, that's I Can Change by LCD Sound System. Enjoy.
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0: All right, everybody, welcome back to Between the Bars with DJ Burn. Again, we have a live theme today. You've heard a lot of applause, a lot of cheering, because all these songs were recorded live at concerts. You just heard Lover You Should Have Come Over by Jeff Buckley, True Love Waits Live in Oslo by Radiohead, Black by Pearl Jam, Wild Horses by the Rolling Stones. And then that last song and this next one were curated by my lovely apprentice, Elif.
1: Thank you. I hope you guys enjoyed it.
0: That last song was Indigo Night by Tamino, and this next one is Despair, Hangover, and Ecstasy by The Doe. I hope you guys enjoy. And also, you're listening to WHRW 90.5 FM Binghamton.

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0: Leslie, would you like to introduce the next segment?
1: 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Now it's time for Jazz plus Jazz equals Jazz. Today we have a recording of Benny Goodman played over a separate recording of Miles Davis.
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that was

Hi, everybody. This is DJ Chick, and you're listening to my show, The Hen House. Sorry I'm a bit late today. I'm about to get started, starting off with a colors theme. So we're doing, I was actually going to do just blue, and then I was like, wait, not enough songs on here. Do I like enough to only play them? So I was like, okay, let me just do all the colors. Because also my friend DJ Wuzzy did a colors theme as well. So we're twinning. But yeah, okay, so I'm gonna start off here with Blue Denim by Stevie Nicks. Hope you guys enjoy.

So sorry, guys. We're having some technical difficulties. Give me like a sec to figure this out. This is not the time. Oh, it's been a stressful morning. But I hope you guys are all having a good day. Let's try this again. Starting off Blue Denim, Stevie Nicks.

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And we were together when we were 15, but nothing is real then, you know what I mean. 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

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You're listening to Soundcore on WHRW 90.5 FM Binghamton. Soundcore. Who's excited to be here? I'm excited to be here. This week, we got some more of, like, if you tuned in last week, it was sort of a lusty... Well, that was, like, what the playlist was called. Lustful. I'm not lustful. It was, like... something that I heard in a TV show, and I loved naming that my playlist. But this is like, it was a long playlist, so I had to split it in two. So this is the other half of it. It's kind of like older style we get from the Beatles, and we're going to hear the Doors in a little bit. But I have this song up next that I actually heard in a movie called Dragged Across Concrete. I watched it with my dad, or I watched the second half of it with my dad, and I enjoyed it. And I stole this song from it. It's very, I don't even know, low and soft and sad, kind of. And I feel like that's a good indicator for how this show is going to go, kind of. For, at least for my segment before my lovely apprentice has her part. So we have Don't Close the Drive-In by Butch Tavares, and then some of the Doors, the Smiths, and I'll check in with you after that. Enjoy.

Hello, you just listened to Anemone by the Brian Jonestown Massacre. Before that, you heard Reel Around the Fountain by the Smiths. Before was Your Lost Little Girl by the Doors, et cetera, et cetera, et cetera. Anemone. Okay, I have this word. I know how to say it. I don't know what just happened there. Yeah, it's a toughie. Anemone was actually shown to me by my lovely friend and fellow DJ, Nico, as was the next song that you're going to hear, Suffocated Love by Tricky and Martina Topley Bird. Awesome album. Oh, that's off an awesome album called Max and Quay. I don't know. There's my shot at that. I have no idea. But it's delicious. And she sent me these because I had a playlist called Rip It Open that was kind of this like intense vibe. And when I showed her that, I wanted to make a new version of it. So I have Oh It's Ripped. And these were added to Oh It's Ripped. So this is, I guess, my little Nico segment. Shout out Nico for Anemone and Suffocated Love. And after that, you're going to hear some Fiona Apple. I have The First Taste off Tidal, and then Come to Me by Bjork, which I am so excited to play. Like, I love Bjork, but also I've been spamming this song, Come to Me, just because it's so powerful. Like, I have no words. She has all of the words. So you're gonna, I mean, I hope you do. I hope you stay tuned in to hear her express what I can't. So enjoy.

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She turns my sexual trick. She says she's mine. I know she lies. First I scream, then I cry. Take a second of me, you beckon I'll be. She suffocates me. She suffocates with suggestion. I ask, do you feel the same?

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She's my freak, I guess I'm weak. US, what is this? Mind your business. I pass idle days with my idle ways till the 12th of always. She walks my hallways. I keep her warm, but we never kiss. She cuts my slender wrist. Let's waste some more time. I sign the dotted line. A different level. She devil.

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Mind your business. 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She walks my hallways. I keep her warm, but we never kiss. She says I'm weak and immature, but it's cool, I know what money's for. Push comes to shove, the tongue's her favorite weapon on attack. I slap

flips, I scream and shout. 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You ask what is this, mind your business.

Hello, still me, still Soundcore. You were just listening to It Must Have Been Love by Roxette from the movie Pretty Woman, which is one of my favorite cheesy 80s like comfort movies. I've seen it many, many times. And usually I watch it like a bunch of times within the same week somehow. I'm a chronic rewatcher. But before that, we had Slave to Love by Bryan Ferry. And Lips Like Sugar, Echo and the Bunnymen, etc. But the reason I came on to chat to you all was because next I'm playing The Lady in Red by Christa Berg. And I just wanted to warn if my mom is listening, don't listen now because I'm playing The Lady in Red. She doesn't like that song and it's like ingrained in my head. But I think it goes really well, but with It Must Have Been Love. So that's why I had them sequentially. But after that is the song that really encapsulates this entire show today. Like this little themed show is I'm on Fire by Bruce Springsteen. Oh my goodness, that this song, I can't wait for you to hear it because if you've heard it before or if not, you know, I spent a little bit of time watching the music video. It's only a short song, which is intentional, but reading the comments on the comment section of that music video on YouTube, like seeing like people's stories, like from when the song came out and their youth and whatnot, it's like, oh, it's like burning, like I'm on fire. But that's one of the last songs of my little segment. And then I'll Be Your Mirror by the Velvet Underground before I pass it off to my apprentice. So you're listening to WHRW 90.5 FM Binghamton. Stay tuned.

0: Hello, everybody. That was I'll Be Your Mirror. And I honestly just listened to that song just for the very end. I love it. But that's the end of my segment of my show. Stick around. I have my apprentices segment. Talk a little bit about it.
1: Well, mine's a little bit more stripped back, I guess. I don't know. I think it'll tie in. It'll tie in nicely.
0: Oh, I'm sure. She does a great job of, like, matching the vibe of the show that I already have. So, kudos. So, stay tuned with DJ...
1: Devilicious.
0: DJ Devilicious. 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

0: love at first sight? 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
1: It's called The Art of Driving.
0: It's called The Art of Driving.
1: The Art of Driving.
0: It's called The Art of Driving.
1: It's called The Art of Driving.

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What is up, family? It's your boy Addy Fatty Patty. I hope you're having an amazing day and are enjoying, because it was an amazing show before this. I'm not gonna waste any time. I'm gonna get started, and I'm gonna be playing a lot of Afro, Arab, Latin, and Indo house. So stay tuned, stay locked, and feel energetic, because you're listening to Feeling Energetic with Addy Fatty Patty at WHRW Wingpin.

0: What is up, guys? It's your boy, Addy Fatty Patty. You're listening to Feeling Energetic at WHRW Binghamton. I hope you've had an amazing time listening to my music. I'm very grateful to everyone who tuned in, though I did notice that you all tuned out, but regardless. Thanks to everyone who tuned in to my music. We have our wonderful apprentice, my wonderful apprentice, Eveline. Would you like to say something?
1: Hi.
0: A bit closer to the mic.
1: Hi.
0: Well, we've had an amazing time playing some really good music for you guys. I hope you are feeling energetic by the end of this show, as the name suggests. We'll be listening to a couple cards and going to auto before the next show starts. So again, you'll find me next week, same time, Thursday, 2:30 to 4, Feeling Energetic at WHRW Binghamton with your boy Addy Fatty Patty. I just went up to the radio website and I noticed that they've added the description that I'd added in the form. You either hungry for a good time or you're not. Well, as the description suggests, you are or you're not. Well, if you're listening to my show, I'm assuming that you are. But stay locked, stay tuned, have an amazing time.

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1: One, they were like, and today we reveal the Masked Magician. 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
2: All right, this is All Things Political with Graydon Wolf. Today I'm going to be joined by a special guest. He's actually my father, so I don't know if he can hear me yet, but we'll give it a second. We'll see. But in the meantime, I want to sort of announce the theme of today's episode. We're really going to talk about political ideology and views, how they change over time, and sort of how, you know, one's experiences can shape who they are. This is a topic that I wanted to do a couple weeks ago with my dad as well, but now we're going to get the opportunity to do it for real this time. And, you know, sort of like an overview to add on, we're going to sort of talk about like the Reagan era. We're going to talk about trickle-down economics, how a lot of people's views in the 70s and the 80s were sort of shaped by this new sort of ideology of deregulation, and my dad's going to be able to speak to, you know, how some of his experiences in his formative years sort of shaped who he was initially and how his views sort of changed. So we're really going to touch on, you know, how political ideology can become entrenched and how you could potentially escape it through through some very unique experiences. And again, this doesn't apply to everybody. There are going to be a lot of people who maybe stick with the same beliefs or the same viewpoints that they have, you know, from the beginning. It doesn't apply to everybody. So like in my dad's case, I know that his father was a really big fan of, or I guess my grandfather was a huge fan of Ronald Reagan. And my dad, you know, initially sort of had those similar viewpoints until he actually went to this sort of, I think it was maybe like a Quaker camp. I'm not entirely sure what it was, but it was somewhere in the Adirondacks. And obviously I'm going to ask him in a little while and we'll see what he says. But it turns out that this experience really changed him. And he eventually actually, he started handing out pamphlets on the streets of New York City for, I think, the Socialist Party or something like that. So this is like back in like the 90s. And my dad had like, you know, he had his long hair and stuff like that. And I'm sure he has some interesting stories from that era of his life too. So I'm excited to speak to him about that. I've gotten like some speeches from him in the past, which he'll tend to go on. But in general, sometimes I tune him out. I hate to say it. So sorry, Dad, if you're listening. But sometimes I'm like, okay, all right, I've heard this before. But hopefully we'll go into more depth with it in a second once he connects. But I guess for me, my political beliefs have been pretty consistent, I would say. And so I guess I'm kind of like the alter. Oh, I think I can hear him now. Dad, do you want to go ahead? Oh, maybe.
3: Now I can hear you.
2: Oh, you can hear me? Happening. Hello? Yeah.
3: I'm here. I could hear you before just fine, and then you cut out.
2: Interesting. Well, can you hear me right now?
3: I can't hear you right now.
2: Uh-oh. I don't think you can hear me right now. Well, I guess we'll have to troubleshoot that a little bit and see what happens. But in the meantime, once my dad gets connected, I want to continue talking about what I was just saying. And that's my own political, and again, obviously these opinions are my own, as the little WHRW broadcast says beforehand. And while my dad gets connected, I guess I'll talk about how, you know, from a young age, I was definitely like exposed to more socialist and, you know, more liberal views that have definitely made me the man who I am today. I would say that I have very like pretty far left viewpoints in general. And a lot of that is probably because of my parents, I would say, both my mom and my dad. But I would say maybe especially my dad. just because of like the level of conversation that we have, like how much we have it, I would say that like I talk to my dad pretty regularly, and we'll usually talk about our political beliefs. We'll talk about current events. So like as an example, the other day I was talking about AI and the threat that I believe AI poses to our planet, not only our planet, but our academics, jobs, and stuff in general. And I think that like in recent times, there have been a lot of very dangerous developments and very unsettling developments. You had a whistleblower actually at, I think, Anthropic. There were two whistleblowers at Anthropic. And what they were basically saying in a nutshell, to give an overview, was that AI could potentially wipe out all of humanity in the next 10 years. I think they gave it like a 10% chance, which is a little bit too high. All right, Dad, we'll try and have you go ahead and try to say something. Hello? Still can't hear him, unfortunately, but we'll try and get that figured out, hopefully. But in the meantime, again, when it comes to AI, I personally am like, well, if there's even like a small or slim risk, I don't really want to take it. That's a little too far for me. So that makes me uncomfortable in and of itself. And, you know, obviously you're going to have a lot of classes that will be like, okay, well, you can use AI to like help you do research. You can use AI to help you do this or that or the other thing. And obviously I understand where those professors are coming from, and I don't mean to bash them at all. I think, you know, maybe you could... but then you kind of go down that slippery slope of saying, okay, well, you use it for one thing, and then you start using it for a lot of other things. And I can speak to my own experience, and I've been a little ashamed to admit this in the past, but I have told some of my friends about this, and I've been kind of vocal about it. Like, I used to be, like, I would say, like, addicted to using AI for my assignments. I would use it way too much, and I would use it to sort of, like, do my work for me. I would use it to, you know, get, like, advice on like medical stuff, you know, on scholarships, but it was to the point where I was just using it for everything, and it was sort of replacing people that I would normally go to for advice, and instead I was just consulting with this AI. And obviously that's a little dystopian. And I'm proud to say that about 2 months ago I quit using AI as a whole, except for the AI that's annoyingly built into Google. So obviously, as you know, for anyone listening, when you go on Google and you type in something, you're going to get that AI, that annoying AI overview. So you can't really escape it unless you use like some other website. I know people have mentioned like DuckDuckGo and maybe Firefox. I don't really know exactly. I haven't really tried that. That's probably something that I should invest in, since I'm talking a big talk on not using AI as much. But obviously, it can be easier said than done, especially when Google is sort of like the main search engine that we're all looking at. But I would say, like, in general, I've been better about it. Well, I guess I've been a lot more than better about it. I just haven't used it. So sometimes I'll, like, go to my friends and I'll be like, hey, listen, if you want to try and figure this out with AI, that's on you. All right, we'll try and have him go again. Dad, can you hear me now?
3: I can't hear you.
2: No, he can't hear me. Well, hopefully we'll troubleshoot that, and we'll see what happens. Yeah, I was able to hear him for a second, but I don't think he was able to hear me. So I'm trying to figure that out. Thank you guys for your help. But yeah, again, I would say that, like, for me, it's sort of an all or nothing thing. I'm either going to use it or I'm not going to use it. And if I say I'm not going to use it, I'm not going to use it. And I think that what we're seeing, like, in these last few weeks especially, is sort of like, sort of reaffirmed or sort of like doubled my belief. I don't know if doubled is the right word. It's just sort of like increased my faith in my decision, and the fact that, you know, AI is dangerous. And obviously, like, there's a big difference between an individual using it on a daily basis, like for schoolwork, versus like the companies that are actually making this product and are sort of like leading, you know, enabling and creating this rapid development. And now we have these AI bots that are sort of doing their own development. They're sort of building on themselves, and they're hacking into other companies. I think there was an incident with OpenAI's agents where they basically hacked this other AI company. So these, basically, just to like give more information and more context, OpenAI is obviously OpenAI. They're one of the biggest AI companies. And they basically developed these AI bots that were somehow able to escape their systems and hack into other websites. We'll try and have them go again. Dad, can you hear me now? Testing. Still can't. I can't hear anything, unfortunately. Oh, I heard something. Dad, is that you? Is that really you? yeah, I can't hear him. unfortunately. That's all right. Oh, maybe try and have him talk again. We'll see what happens. But I would say, like,
3: I still can't hear anybody.
2: Yeah, I can't hear anybody. So for anyone listening, I don't know if you could hear my dad saying that, but he can't hear us, unfortunately. It's very, it's unfortunate. Yeah, it seems like there's some technical difficulties with his connection, which is unfortunate, but, you know, hopefully we'll try and figure that out, and hopefully get the phone fixed as soon as we can. My poor father really wanted to preach about his ascent to socialism. I'm kidding. I guess he can't do that. But, you know, just his opinion, obviously, not the opinions of the radio station. Anyway, but no, I think that as far as AI goes in schools, this is obviously like a very controversial topic. And, you know, you go into any classroom, you're going to have a lot of people using it. And the issue that I see brought up a lot is, do you blame the people for using the product, or do you blame the people that are sort of producing the product to begin with? Who really is at fault here? Is it, you know, the consumer, the producer? In my personal opinion, I think it's a mix, but I would say that the onus of responsibility really falls on the policymakers, the people who are actually allowing these products to be made in general. So I would point to people like the Trump administration. I would say that there's sort of been this agenda of deregulation, or really no regulation at all on any AI products, because Trump himself sees AI and data centers and the production of AI companies and the proliferation of this technology is sort of like I think he described it as like the golden goose. Data centers and AI is the golden goose that was basically propping up and expanding the U.S. economy. And it is true that about 80% of U.S. GDP growth in the last like year or two, I believe, has been fueled by AI investments, which is a pretty insane number. That's like 80% is astronomical, and I don't exactly know what the GDP growth is, but like we're talking about like well over, probably over $1 trillion, I would say. Again, I'm not an economist. I'm a political scientist, I swear. I still should probably know that, but if I'm talking about it. But the main point is that it is like 80%, which is insane and a little unsettling, because if AI ends up faltering, or if this product doesn't work out, or we have some sort of like nightmare scenario where the AI escapes or people get really scared about it, that sort of AI bubble, that AI investment bubble, could potentially pop. And if that AI bubble pops, we're going to probably see a lot of unemployment. Not probably, we are going to see a lot of unemployment. We're going to see like mass chaos in our financial system. Because when 80% of an economy is built on one product and that product goes bust, then everyone's kind of screwed at that point, unfortunately. So it's a big risk. And you sort of have a lot of chip maker companies like NVIDIA, Jensen Huang, who I believe is the CEO of NVIDIA, and maybe one of the co-founders as well. He's basically saying that like there are a bunch of AI alarmists that are sort of raising this worry of AI, like getting out of control, and that there really is nothing to worry about, blah, blah, blah, blah, blah. Obviously, Jensen Huang has a lot of reason not to want people to divest from AI, because his entire company is chip making, and those AI data centers and those AI sort of like capabilities are made up by his NVIDIA chips. So if people start, you know, selling their AI stocks and they start, you know, being scared by AI, that's not very good for his company and for his investors and shareholders. So he sort of has a reason to, in my opinion, sort of downplay and maybe lie to a certain extent. But again, who knows? I'm not super qualified to say that. But I sort of go off the viewpoint and the point that like the people making the product are this worried about it, then you should probably take them seriously to a certain extent, even if you don't really have a huge reason to believe them or trust them, because obviously they're still making this product that they're warning people about. So you kind of get into like the realm of hypocrisy. And a lot of people have sort of theorized, and again, I don't know if I believe this or not, or like what my opinion is. I kind of have a mixed view on it. But I think in general, you know, the viewpoint of some people is like, well, like these AI CEOs like Dario Amodi and Sam Altman of Anthropic and OpenAI respectively are only warning against AI development and the dangers of AI because they want regulation. So the point is essentially if we put in some really harsh restrictions and regulations on AI and basically shut it down where it's at right now, that's going to sort of cement these companies like Anthropic and OpenAI and I guess Elon Musk's XAI at the top and basically kind of like throw away the ladder. So you're sort of like burning the ladder and saying like, well, nope, we made it to this point. We're going to keep AI where it's at, and anyone under us, you're not allowed to build more, and we're going to regulate you and sort of fine you if you make too much of a rapid investment. So that's certainly a possibility too. But I think either way, it's still very suspicious and concerning. And I think that like, I don't like whether or not you believe in that theory or not. And I think there is some credibility to it. I think it's a mix. I think like part of it is they want to sort of cement their standing at the top of the ladder. Because again, this is a capitalist country and these are companies that are profiting hundreds of billions of dollars and they have a lot of shareholders, a lot of very powerful people and powerful interests that are backing them, a lot of governments that are backing them and want their technology. But I think it is also true that like, you know, take them at their word. If the researchers are blowing the whistle and quitting these companies and saying it's a concern, they probably like have a reason for that, you know, because these are people who are working for probably millions of dollars at these companies and they're quitting. They didn't have to do that. They could just stay silent and do nothing, but they're clearly worried for a reason. And there's a lot of tangible proof of the dangers of AI. And we can look at, obviously, I mentioned earlier about these AI agents hacking other companies, but there were some other concrete examples. And one of them that I want to talk about, and I'll talk a little slower because I'm basically getting out of breath. I'm like broken faucet on this. But recently, Anthropic discovered that, I guess they said like foreign entities or foreign governments were basically using Claude, which again, Claude is the Anthropic agent. Basically, that's what the name of their AI is, Claude. Was basically being used by these foreign entities or terrorist groups or whatever, what have you, to try and engineer biological weapons or bioweapons for short. And obviously, like, they shut this down and they're like, they called it out, and I'm sure they reported it to whoever is funding them in US government, like Trump or whatever. But again, the fact that this sort of like happened in the first place raises the question of like, okay, well, what about if some other group sort of copies Claude or sort of steals the code to Claude, creates their own AI, and then just uses that AI, which is pretty hard to trace, to make these bioweapons, you know? Like, how do we know that that's not going to happen? Well, we don't, because it's already happening. And who says that they don't, maybe something slipped through the cracks, or maybe Anthropic didn't catch one of these instances of you know, people trying to use their bioweapons or whatever, and someone actually produces something. And I think that's incredibly scary, and I think people should be scared by it. I think you have to bring up drones, and this is something that I know a lot about as well, and that I've done a lot of research on, a lot of reading, and that I kind of like obsess over, is like wars in like Ukraine and Iran and global conflict. And it's something I'm very interested in and analyzing, like how it affects people back home, how it affects people that are suffering in these countries. And as an example, this has been happening recently in Ukraine. On the Russian side, they've sort of been using these AI-powered drones, where you'll basically have a drone that's tracking is being done by AI. So you're basically having these AI-powered drones, these autonomous drones, that are flying into apartment buildings and killing civilians and slamming into apartment buildings. So we're already sort of using AI technology and targeting combatants and conflicts. I think another good example of this, and a really disturbing and terrible and heinous example of this, is the Iranian girls' school strike that happened at the onset of the Iran war back in February or March now. I believe the war started on like February 28th. I don't know when the strike happened, but it happened like at the onset. And I think the strike, and I could be wrong about this, but I think it killed like anywhere between 120 and 170 children and teachers, the majority of which were kids, obviously, because again, this is a school. And this is disgusting and sickening that our government did this, obviously. But to make matters worse, they kind of like blamed AI for it. They're like, well, we used AI to like help target this girls' school, so like it's the AI's fault. I disagree with that personally. You know, I don't think it takes like a genius to know that like, okay, well, so what if they, like, you're going to devote all the responsibility over to AI. Like, that's also concerning. And clearly the AI, if it is even true, which, you know, you can choose to believe that story or not, I don't know if I do completely, but maybe they used AI in some capacity. Either way, it raises the real issue and the real concern of, you know, using this autonomous and this non-human thing to basically kill people, and in this case, children. And I think that's incredibly disgusting. And there have been multiple sort of like whistleblowers recently that basically said that the Pentagon was, you know, in possession of this sort of like investigation, this finalized investigation over the strike, but that they haven't released it yet to the public or to Congress. And in my opinion, I think, you know, clearly there's something to hide. Clearly there was incompetence in some capacity. And something happened, someone screwed up, and people died. And, you know, in this Pentagon and this sort of administration, there's, you know, there's this sort of policy of, like, we don't take responsibility for anything. If something bad happens, it's someone else's fault. I think Trump invoked the fact, he was like, well, it might have been Iran that actually bombed their own school, when all the evidence obviously points to the contrary. But again, the policy is sort of to just lie. And lie and lie and lie, and, you know, hope that people forget about it. And a lot of people have forgotten about it. So again, it's extremely dangerous. It's already being used for dangerous things. And I think it would be incredibly unwise and borderline stupid to sort of act like this is, you know, a tool that can is only used for good, and this is some sort of like non-malevolent force that's going to save humanity. Like, I think that's naive. I've gotten into some arguments with my friends actually over the power of AI and how it can be used. You know, there's some people that I've talked to that think, like, you know, it'll create a lot of other jobs. There are other people that believe that it's going to wipe out jobs. There are people that believe it's going to allow us to find new resources and solve a lot of medical conditions. And I don't doubt that that's possible. You know, like, I'm sure it's true. And I think we're already seeing evidence of this, that AI is being used to research extremely difficult math problems. I think a good example of this happened a couple of weeks ago, where there's this Millennium Math Problem Set. And what this Millennium Math Problem Set essentially is it's a series of extremely difficult, if not like borderline impossible, like the hardest of the hardest math problems. And

0: evolved by a human. I think this was this guy from Russia back in like 2007. I don't remember his name off the top of my head, but you can fact check me on that. This did happen. And the AI basically solved it, which is, you know, obviously incredible to a certain degree, but it's also kind of, to me, a little disturbing, because you have something that's so intelligent and so capable, and you have to wonder, you know, how many jobs is going to take? What is this going to do? And some people may argue, they're going to say, well, AI isn't actually going to replace jobs, you know, and I've heard the argument where people say, well, you know, the more AI there is, the more work that workers are going to get in the office. Because if the managers, the project managers, or the executives know that AI can speed up performance and speed up sort of like productivity and efficiency, all that's going to do is just create more work for the workers that are under them. So essentially you have like Jimmy, who originally without AI maybe took like 10 hours to like do a task. With AI now it takes like 20 minutes. But Johnny, who is Jimmy's boss, is just like, okay, well, I'm just going to give you more work to do, and more work and more work and more work. So it's like, you're not actually losing your job. You're not actually like, you know, becoming so much more efficient. You're kind of just getting more work. Because again, like in a capitalist world, you're just going to sort of, do whatever you can to make a living or make not make a living. Sorry. You're going to do whatever you can to exploit the workers. That's my opinion. And make money. And, you know, AI is just going to be a tool for the bosses to do that and the higher ups to do that. That's sort of my belief. But then you kind of get to the point where, well, maybe the AI can just do the research itself and come up with its own tasks. So why do we even need Johnny or Jimmy or whichever name I assign to do anything at all? Or check the AI if the AI is more capable and more cognizant than either person. And hopefully my dad could give me insight on this. I don't know if we're going to get him at this point, but, you know, hopefully we'll fix that next time. But, you know, it is what it is. And I think that, you know, my dad would probably agree with me if he was here talking right now. He would probably say something similar about the fact that we need to be careful. We need to be cautious. And me and him have talked about sort of the idea of having this international sort of like halt or lock on AI development. I personally think that that's impossible. Unfortunately, and it's not impossible. Nothing's impossible. But I think that with the sort of like AI arms race between the US and China, I don't really think that's feasible. I think that like, even if we claim that there's some sort of halt, you're probably still going to see both governments secretly working to develop this, because again, it's necessary for national security or what have you. We saw the same thing with Trump's ARC. If you guys didn't know, Trump is trying to build this like ARC. I like to call it like the ARC to Trump, basically. Trump, just the ARC to Trump, I guess, works too. And his idea is that he's going to store a cache of like weapons and snipers in this ARC, and it's going to be used for like national security. And like, that's why it's necessary, because, you know, the idea is just like, if it's for national security, then it's fine. And nothing else matters. Doesn't matter if it's going to desecrate other historical sites. Doesn't matter if it's going to be a massive stain, in my opinion, on DC and the legacy of America. If it, you know, is for national security, it's fine. But I think it's really funny and hypocritical that he's saying, well, it's for national security, but we're just going to announce that we have all these weapons and snipers in it. So we're just going to announce basically like what could have been like a covert military base, and we're just going to tell the public all about it, exactly what's in it, and so all of our adversaries can know that. I think that's more of a national security threat than anything. But who am I to say that? You know, I guess I'm not an advisor to him, nor would I ever be. So, yeah, I think it's unfortunate where we're at. I think we're, in terms of AI regulation, we're at the worst time period to have who we have in office to sort of make the decisions that are going to potentially affect all of humanity for, you know, forever. It could potentially lead to the extinction of humanity in general. And I think that, you know, that is more dangerous than anything. I think that we have someone like Trump right now. I think it's disturbing. I think it's sad that this is where we're at. I think if we had a different president, we would probably be halting it or regulating it to a much higher degree than where we're at right now. And I think that, like, hopefully there could be some sort of wake-up call. I think, like, hopefully maybe people will protest, or, like, maybe people will, like, lobby the government more. Again, that's easier said than done, because a lot of these AI companies are making a lot of money, and the U.S. economy would do a lot of hurting if we suddenly halted these things, even though, you know, obviously, in my personal opinion, it needs to be halted, but you're going to have people making the counter-argument that it would hurt the economy. So I don't really know what the solution is. How do you stop a train that's already going? How do you slow it down? How do you slow it down, like, a lightning-fast train that's going full speed ahead and that may have, you know, little machines jumping off of it? Machines, and machines, I basically mean autonomous AI agents that are hacking other companies. How do you stop something like that? I don't know if you can. I think we might be at the point of no return. Just based off of the fact that, like, we're not stopping. I think the time to stop would have been, like, months ago already, but clearly that didn't happen. I like to believe the people that are actually making the product and warning about it. I know that people compare AI and the threat to, like, a nuclear bomb, but the difference between, like, AI and, like, nuclear bomb is that the AI is something that could, like, wipe out all of humanity potentially. The same with the nuke, except the AI is something that could eventually become sentient and sort of have the same intelligence, if not way higher than humans, and it can make the decision itself. Be like saying, well, the nuclear bomb could just get up and walk around and just decide what it wants to do. Obviously, it was still in the hands of humans. But we're potentially going to have a product that is so dangerous that it could just do it itself. And I think that's incredibly worrisome. Anyway, well, this has been All Things Political with Graydon Wolf. Unfortunately, my dad could not be connected, or he couldn't make it today, but hopefully we'll get about next time eventually. Thank you guys again for listening, and I'll see you next time.
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1: All right. Hello, everybody, and welcome back to Sidecar. My name is Anna. I am your host. Just to give you a quick reminder as to what the show exactly is, this show is based off of my favorite personal podcast, Ride, with Mary Beth Barone and Benito Skinner. The premise here is going to be the same premise there, which is basically once a week, I'm going to invite a friend. Today I have two on the show and explain like one person, place, or thing, big or small, important or stupid, that they are obsessed with. And they are going to like explain and defend this thing so that by the end, the other person can defend it too. The reason I enjoyed this so much is because it just allowed my days to feel a little bit lighter, reminded me that the majority of life is the small parts, and it's fun to like find things in your routine throughout the week to be like, oh, maybe I should talk about this later. Like, this is my new favorite thing. Also allows us to just be a little superficial and like talk about stupid stuff. Because I love to do that. Okay, so guys, I don't know if you remember, but last week I talked about this girl I met in the elevator. I was in the elevator with my friend, and I was saying to my friend, like, oh, I need people to come onto my show. Like, I need friends to come onto my show. I need guests. And I hear a voice behind me go, I'll go on your show. And I was like, what? And she's like, yeah, I love to talk. I would love to go on your show. And I was like, what's your name? It was actually such a meet cute. Like, I can't even lie. So today we have Elevator Girl. Her name is Sienna. Sienna, do you want to say hi?
2: Hi, everyone. So excited to be here.
1: So Sienna's a freshman. So I'm really excited to meet her. Like, this is like, we've only texted very little. So this is our first official hangout. So I'm really excited. I'm really, really happy that she's here. And also, reference to last week, we were talking about, you know, doing it for the plot. This is something you did for the plot. Like, you YOLO'd this out. Like, that's for sure. Okay, and then also I have my very good friend Layla here. She is no stranger to WHRW, but Layla, do you want to say hi?
3: Yes. Hey, everyone, and thank you, Anna, for letting me come on. This is a dream come true.
1: Thank you. Oh, please, I notice. Thank you. Yeah, so basically we'll get into it just because there's three of us here today and we all have stuff that we love. I'm going to go first just to like kind of lead the way on this. I'm going to start off by saying why this came to me today, why this is my favorite, why this is my ride of the day, is that this morning I literally almost got in a car crash, like, oh, so close, so bad. I'm okay. The other person's okay. It just was really bad. Like, it was really stressful. And while this was happening, I was listening to Suddenly Seymour from the Little Shop of Horrors soundtrack. And I was just thinking, like, imagine if this horrible thing happened and, like, my car speaker never turned off and Suddenly Seymour was blasting. Like, that would be, I don't know if it'd be embarrassing or like maybe it'd be the way to go. I don't know. But today I am riding for being a theater kid. And so I'm glad I have Layla here for this because she's a theater kid. Sienna, are you into theater?
2: Yeah, I used to do musical theater a lot and I love to sing.
1: So, okay, yeah. Amazing. So here's my thing about being a theater kid that I absolutely love. And it's more of just like the concept of being a theater kid that I love. Like, I did not do theater. I mean, I tried. I wasn't good enough. Okay, whatever. It's a sore subject. But I loved like being friends with theater kids. Like, I had so many theater kid friends in high school. And on top of that, like, I just love musicals. And I'm not like theater kid presenting. Like, I feel like it's like a hidden fact about me. But I think that like the concept of being a theater kid is just so great because it gets hated on so much. It does. I feel like it's about like being able to care about something so loudly on something that people find so silly. And I would even go as far to say, like, if you are an appreciator of like art and music and cinema, like, you can't fully appreciate those things unless you appreciate theater and musicals. Like, I feel like so many, like, I am such like a musical freak. Like, I like all week I've been listening to Hairspray. Like, I love Hairspray. It's like my favorite musical. And like, sometimes it feels very stupid, like, you know, when you're talking to someone new and it's like
4: what's your favorite musical? And they're like, what do you mean? Like, ooh. But, like, I genuinely think that, like, you can't fully appreciate, like, all of cinema unless you've, like, you got a favorite musical. Because it's a whole other thing. I feel like there's a very large spectrum of talent and skill that people aren't prepared to appreciate because they find it embarrassing. And, like, I hate that because I love musicals. Also, like, every theater kid that I know is very, like, fully themselves. And, like, not many people can say that. I just, like, love this idea of, like, you dedicate so much of your time and your art and your craft to, like, putting yourself out there. And it's just fun. Like, it's just fun. And it's, like, I don't know. I like, again, theater's not one of my crafts. Like, it's not something that, like, I do. But, like, having an appreciation for it, like, just makes my life better. And I can, like, I don't know. I love it. Also, like, these movies are good. Like, you're missing out on fun movies because you're scared they're going to start singing out of nowhere. Like, that's the fun part. But like, what's your experience like being a theater kid, a true theater kid?
3: So I'm a theater major. I specialize in acting and directing. And I have a lot of, like, musical theater major friends and other major friends. And I would say, like, the first thing I want to say is if you know a theater kid, you want to be friends with a theater kid because they are the hardest working people I know. Because nobody has a full life and a full-time job and, like, a full day of classes. And then they're still, like, down to go rehearse a show from 7 to 11 p.m. 5 days a week for 2 months, you know? Like, I'm in tech this weekend from 10 a.m. to 8 p.m. Saturday and Sunday. And it's, like, I know I can count on theater people to be there if I need them to. If I'm, like, hey, I need help with something, like, that person is going to be there the next day. And, like, I feel like the work ethic and, like, the care for other people is something that theater kids have. That's or theater true. Humans.
4: Whoa. First off, let's set that boundary. Theater humans. Let it happen. What about you? Like, are you, like, a big, like, what's your history with theater?
2: So I love Broadway. My grandma used to take me every year to see Broadway, like, a Broadway show. I mean, by far my favorite is Wicked. I've seen it three times. Like, every time I'm amazed. Like, it's just so, so good. Like, literally chills during Defying Gravity. Yeah. Like, so amazing. And I've seen Hamilton, which, like, I feel like when you see Broadway, like, once you see it, there's no going back type of thing. Like, yeah. The level of talent and, like, you just get chills, you
4: know?
2: Can't
4: ignore it.
2: It's crazy. And, like, yeah, I love musical theater. I think it's such a beautiful way to, like, experience a show in a new perspective. And, like, I know the talent is just insane. Like, yeah.
4: Totally. I also, like, I mean, it's funny. So my roommates, like, anyone who has lived with me knows, like, I love to sing. I'm not, like, the best singer, but I love singing. Like, it is just so fun. And so, like, anyone who lives with me knows that I sing a lot in my living space. Like, a lot, like, alone or with someone. Like, my roommate Ashlyn, who is on the first week, we shared a room freshman and sophomore year. And we would just practice harmonizing, like, mindlessly. Like, it was actually, like, it was so good. It was just so fun. And what was funny was I was, like, in my apartment, and my roommate just got a dog. And so – and the dog's so tiny, and when he barks, it is just the quietest little bark. Like, it is, like – it's not very disruptive. It's more so just, like, whatever. And our downstairs neighbors, like, were not happy with the barking. Valid, very valid. But then, like, I was thinking – I was, like, if they can hear that barking, I'm singing all the time. Like, I'm genuinely, like, giving it my all. And, like, they – they have a business. Like, they need to, like, not have me singing in the background. But I don't know. But it definitely freaked me out. But it has not stopped me. I, like – even today, me and my roommate were singing to her dog for, like, about 30 minutes. And he was very confused, or he was loving it. I couldn't tell. But – anyways, that is my personal ride of the day. I think that I love being a theater kid. It is so fun. If I had a genie and I, like, had my wish was, like, okay, you can have the perfect skills and the perfect singing voice and dancing abilities and you had the perfect audience, but you could only put on one show, like, what would the show be? And I think my answer would be Legally Blonde the Musical if I were to pick one. Do you guys have an answer? Do you guys think if you just magically are in the state of, like, a perfect musical theater star, but only for duration of one performance, what performance or musical would you put on? Also, I love asking this question just in general with, like, singing. Like, if you had the perfect voice, what would you sing? Mm-hmm. Like, you know, it's one of my favorite questions to ask. Do you think you guys have an answer?
2: I mean, I literally love Wicked so much. So I would probably be either Glinda or Elphaba.
4: Yeah, that sounds so fun.
2: Probably Elphaba, though, because I mean, like, the Defying Gravity notes are insane.
4: You have to make use of the fact that you're the most perfect singer from One Night and One Night Only. You need to make use of that.
2: Or, you know, Great Gatsby? Have you seen that show?
4: No, but I haven't, but I heard it's really good.
2: Yeah, they have really pretty songs of Daisy. Mm-hmm. Like, really pretty songs. So,
4: wait.
2: Yeah.
4: Okay, wait. I like that answer. Layla, what about you?
3: I think, not to be basic here, but... there's a caveat. I think I would want to do Hamilton, but I would like to play multiple of the roles myself, like perhaps 4 to 5.
4: Okay. Whoa. Okay. So, yeah. Wow. I love
3: it. If I had that capability.
4: You're dreaming big. Honestly, I think the genie could grant that. Like, I think that'd be, I'd love to see that.
2: I think you could do it. Like a one-woman show.
3: A one-woman show.
4: A one-woman show of Hamilton would be. Yeah. I think that's what the people want. Yeah. I think for sure.
2: I would watch it.
4: Yeah. Okay, so let's get into what you guys wrote for. Which one of you wants to go first?
3: Do you want to go?
2: Yeah, I can go.
3: Do it.
4: All right, elevator girl. This is what she's been waiting for.
2: Okay, so my favorite thing is makeup, cosmetics, fragrances, all that stuff. And I think it's such a cool industry nowadays, especially with TikTok, like all these trends that come out and like there's always a new it product or a new brand that's popping out. And I think it's so cool, not just, like, the marketing side of it, but also the cosmetics side of it and, like, the science. And I wanted to, like, shout out, like, one of my favorite brands that I think has been, just been doing it all right lately. And in general, also just, like, the cool trends of, like, making your eyes really pop. And I think this brand has been doing a great job with that. It's actually Tarte, which was was founded by a Binghamton alum.
4: Wait, go no Bearcats. Way.
2: Yeah, Maureen Kelly, she founded Tarte. And, she graduated, I think, in, like, 92. But, yeah, it's awesome. And, like, now she has one of the most successful brands. And I think it's so cool because, like, makeup is something so – I mean, it's different to everyone, but I think, like, it's such a beautiful way to express yourself. And I think, like, when you find what works for you and, like, it really helps you step into, like, who you are and your identity. And I think that's so cool. Like for me, like I really love doing fun, colorful makeup. Like it's part of how I get ready for the day and feel happy, and it really brightens my mood. I've just been loving, like, specifically Tarte has been having really good eyeliners, like pop, like real, like eyeliners that really stay on, pops of color. And my personal favorite is like the whole tubing style that's been, have you heard of like tubing mascaras and stuff like that?
4: Yes. Wait, I have heard of this, but I'm not entirely even sure what it is.
2: It's basically, so like before I was saying like the chemistry side of it, mm-hmm. basically, a lot of brands have been doing this nowadays, but, it's like a new thing to the industry with, essentially, you know how when you put on mascara, normally it comes off with like micellar cleanse, like I guess a cleanser, right? It comes off and it just comes off in like a big like mess type of thing. Well, in tubing mascara, when you slide it off, it comes up in like literal tubes off the lashes.
4: Wait, that is so
3: that
4: cool.
3: That would be helpful.
2: Yeah, it's
3: wait,
2: really
3: like
2: cool.
3: Like it just peels off.
2: Like you just put water on it and then it glides off in tubes.
3: I need that because it's I don't so wear cool. mascara for because that
4: hate,
3: reason.
4: Me too. I hate taking it off. Genuinely, that I just like
3: I can't.
4: Yeah. Wait, that's so cool though. I didn't even notice that. I didn't even know that. But that's so true. There's so much chemistry that goes into like. I don't know, the makeup industry, and not only just, like, chemistry, but, like, culture, like, the way that, like, people express themselves, not only just what's in or what's out, but, like, I don't know, just, like, personal, and I don't know, I love that. That's such a good ride. I love that. No, but that's definitely really cool. I don't even think I have any Tarte.
3: I was gonna say Tarte was, like, the brand, like, between 5 and 8 years ago. Like, I would go on my phone as, like, a young teenager and be like, I need that Tarte-shaped tape bad.
4: No, that's so true. I feel like I remember hearing about them so – also, like, all the brand deals that they would do in, like
3: to Bora Bora.
4: Yeah.
3: Oh. Oh, my God. I was on top of every single YouTube video. I knew exactly what they were doing.
4: Well, we're the new Tarte girls. We're the new Tarte girls. No, I absolutely love that. That is so true. I also like – I don't know. I like the idea – this actually very – this relates back to my ride from last week or maybe it was the week before, which is look good, feel good. True. And I think that this applies. Mm, like, I think so that, true. Like, this is, again, like an application of yourself. I love getting ready before I go out because it's just, like, what type of vibe am I trying to give off today? And, like, that carries so much. Also, it's just, like, therapeutic. Mm-hmm. Like, someone made such a good point that it's, like, imagine, like, before a night out, like, you're just, like, painting a little bit.
1: like, that's what this is. Like, that's what, and like, it just soothes you and it's so nice. But that is so true. And you might put me on because I honestly have not even like thought about Tarte, but tubing mascara sounds like heavenly. I hate using mascara solely because of like how much effort it takes and how hard it is to get off. Like, I really, really don't like it, but I love that idea.
2: Yeah, it really is a game changer. I started using it like last summer, I think, and like ever since then, I've never gone back. I literally have it in 3 shades. Like, there's a mini version too. It's the best. But yeah, it's so cool because like it's actually really easy to build in general. Like, like it's really buildable because I feel like sometimes when you put on mascara, it comes like really chunky and like it looks like not the best, but it's really easy to put on and also remove, which is amazing. But I just think makeup's so such a cool part of like who we are, and like I think it's really cool how like science is collaborating with that
1: fun. Yeah, I love that. I remember there was this challenge my roommate was doing. I don't remember the name, but do you remember the name? It's when like you try to finish all of your makeup bottles before you buy new ones.
2: Yeah.
1: I forget what it was.
2: The pan project.
1: Yes.
2: Or something like that.
1: I remember Ashlyn was so good at this. And like I've been trying to keep it in the back of my mind. Cause it's like it's also so like making do with what you have and getting more creative, like with yourself and how you're using your makeup. I love that idea of just like you actually have to finish your product. Like,
3: I love doing that.
1: Because that is like, it's hard. Like sometimes like you outgrow things and like it's hard, but it's cool to like get creative with what you have and kind of be like, oh, I can mix these together. And like, I don't know. Just a little side ride. A little side ride.
3: I also love like talking about makeup as like women, and I think this is such an interesting conversation because people are like, oh, that's a boring conversation. That's really girly, or like guys wouldn't understand that sort of thing. You know, but actually I'm thinking like I love makeup and I don't wear it that often. But, like, I'm so appreciative of doing my makeup on a day where I don't feel good and it makes me feel good. I'm so appreciative of, like, makeup artists. Like, they can do some really, truly crazy shit. I had a makeup and hair trial. Like, for every show that we're in, we do trials and we have makeup artists do our makeup, or they, like, show us how to do it. And, like, one of my looks, I am a Greek goddess who has her face painted gold.
1: Oh, okay.
3: And it's, like, there are certain expressions that, like, this is an art form.
1: Yeah.
3: Like bringing it back to musical theater. It's like makeup is an art form.
1: Makeup and musical theater are two things that I think are put down to feel very silly, but it is about expression and it is about putting yourself out there, and it's about like doing something that is just purely that is like for your enjoyment and like for it's, I don't know. Wow. Wait, we just merged those. That's beautiful. Wow, that's actually so true. And so, Layla, I know what you're riding for.
3: Yeah.
1: And so this might not merge well into yours.
3: This isn't going to merge well, but Anna texted me and was like, do you know what my show's about? And I was like, well, no. And she was like, okay, like choose something you're obsessed with. And out of my options, I have chosen to go with alligators, which might throw us off course a little bit.
1: That's what it's all about. I love it. I'm actually very curious to hear why you love alligators and why that was in the forefront of your mind. I'm very curious.
3: Yeah, me too. So take back to like May of the spring semester, like right after the semester ended last semester, I went to Florida on a little trip, and I went with my boyfriend, and then we decided to go to the Everglades. Or like he had never been to Florida before, and he had never seen an alligator. Sorry, I should put that out there.
1: Okay.
3: And so we were curious about like going on like a little boat tour, seeing some alligators, something, you know, like little cute Florida vibes. We decided to go to the Everglades, which I've never been to before. And we get there and it was like climbing over alligators. Like I couldn't believe my eyes. Like I didn't realize that they would let you into a park where like an alligator could literally jump out and grab you at any moment.
2: I feel like that's like, not safe.
3: No, it's not safe. And you know the craziest part is we did a boat tour first. The boat tour, we saw like 4 gators. And then we did like
1: gators, a... You're seasoned profesh.
3: We do a bus tour through a park that you can also walk. It's like 15 miles, but you can walk it as well. And like there are gators just like hanging out on the side of the road.
1: They pounce fast.
3: They pounce fast. And I was like, it was a mix of fear and excitement. Oh. And for the first time in my life, I don't like horror movies. Like, I'm not the biggest fan of being scared.
1: Me either.
3: But, and it was, I felt mostly safe. But at the very end, we got like low key a little bit poached by a big gator. And I have never been so terrified in my life. And no, because this gator like swam by as we were eating food on a bench. And then
2: so you're literally sitting ducks.
3: We're sitting ducks. And I'm looking at myself and I'm like, I think I'm the duck this gator's gonna wanna eat, honestly. Because I feel like I'm the easier target here.
2: Yeah.
3: And then the gator disappears. And we were like, what's going on? Like, what happened to the gator? You know, we were like freaking ourselves out. Like, what if the gator comes out of nowhere? But like, we were like, the gator probably just swam away. Like, we're fine. And we're talking about it, looking for this gator. And because we had seen it like out, like farther to our left. And then after we've had this whole conversation, we look directly in front of us, like 5 feet below us with the water. And the gator is staring at us.
4: Wait, so... this is, like, so crazy to me. Like, I don't understand how you can know when a gator is a safe gator. And I'm just going to keep calling it gator, I think. I think we're at this point.
3: Yeah, you are.
4: How do you know that you can make a park full of safe gators? And how do you know when the gators, like, aren't safe? Like, did you, like, not, like, sign a waiver? Like, are there gators attacks, like, that often? Well,
3: no. So this is the thing. Like, they haven't had a gator attack in this park ever, like a real one. There was one time that this kid, he was biking through the park and he literally biked into the water and fell on top of a gator. So the gator obviously attacked him. Oh my and God. His parents jumped in after him. And then his mom saved him and like punched the gator in the mouth. And then they like got the son out. And then the park felt so bad that they, after they obviously paid for his medical bills, they sent them on a 2-week all-inclusive expedition to like Disneyland.
2: They're like, we want to get out of Florida now. Like, hello. And
3: apparently the kid, who's now very much a grown adult, still comes back to the park, like, when he visits Florida.
4: Okay.
3: And he's from Argentina. They're from, like, Argentina or something.
4: Oh, my God. So I wonder if it's, like, an event, like, a revenge thing. Like, he needs to, like, look that gator in the eye. But also, like, that's kind of crazy. Like, I don't know. Like, oh, no, the park full of gators that we had, one of the gators decided to act like a gator.
3: No,
4: like,
3: literally.
4: Like, attack this kid. I mean, that's horrible, obviously.
3: But he fell on top of the gator.
4: I mean, yeah.
3: The kid made that.
4: It was just self-defense, to be honest, at that point, of the gator.
3: It was self-defense.
4: Yeah.
3: But
4: why do you love gators?
3: So basically, like, having that experience sent me down this, like, rabbit hole where I just started looking up, like, every fact that I could learn about gators. And, like, you know, I think crocodiles are really what we should be afraid of, because crocodiles are the ones that are going to attack you. And those are all in, you know, Australia and Africa. We have, like, one species of crocodile that exists. Florida's the only place where alligators and crocodiles coexist at once. Mm. But most likely you're not going to encounter a crocodile. And most likely an alligator is not going to eat you because, one, alligators, they eat like one big meal and then they're satiated for like a long time.
4: Ooh.
3: So if you stumble past a hungry gator, you're screwed. But if they're not hungry, they're not going to eat you. And like, that's why you see gators like coexisting with like fish and swimming by, you know, turtles. And like, they're not just going to eat them because they're there. Like, they're, you know what I'm saying?
4: Yeah.
3: And then what else was it? Oh, this was what I was going to say. I also looked up all of, like, the stories of, like, gator attacks, and this is what I wanted to ride for. I hate reading the news and, like, seeing this article that's, like, Martha Grant and her husband were kayaking in Florida's bays when they got overturned by an alligator and eaten. And I'm just like, well, then why are you kayaking in Florida? And, like, that's what I want to ride for. Like,
4: wait, you're a gator defender? And I love it. No one is speaking for the gators. Like, why are you kayaking in Florida?
3: Why are you kayaking? And then I see a paddleboard video on Instagram, and they're like,
4: no.
3: Like, paddleboarding in the prettiest waters on earth. And I'm like, they might be pretty, but, like, once a gator eats you, like, you're not going to be able to see that anymore.
4: And there's no signs that a gator is hungry. Like, it's not like he's licking his lips, like, preparing for dinner. No.
3: But also, I did walk through a plethora of gators, and I did feel fear, and I did feel that it would be my fault if something happened.
4: Well, but that I'm glad that you're like coming to acceptance that like I went into this gator park. I'm scared, but like I don't think it's unfair if they came to attack me. I'm in their space.
3: I'd probably be pretty pissed.
4: I wouldn't be happy about it, but I would understand. Like, I'm a human and I'm food and I'm in their space. I like it when, what's his name? Is it Robert Irwin? When he talks about gators and he's like, oh, here's what you gotta worry about, a crocodile.
3: Yeah. Like, I love it. The Australians, and they don't give a, they don't care. They will go and wrestle an alligator, a crocodile. And that's dangerous, guys.
4: Yeah, you know, I'm glad you brought this to my table. I'm glad you brought this across my desk. I didn't realize I needed to be defending crocodiles and alligators until now.
3: Crocodiles are a bit more extreme.
4: Crocodiles are like kind of like, okay,
3: they will just attack you.
4: They're just, yeah, they're mean girls.
3: Also, they've roamed the earth for over 200 million years, so I do think that says something.
4: I mean, they look like
3: dinosaurs.
4: They're
3: like prehistoric.
4: Yeah, they look prehistoric.
3: I mean, basically,
4: they're
3: dinosaurs.
4: I like how they kept their look.
3: They haven't changed that much. Like, they... Yeah, they're the real musical theater kids. Like, they're
2: Whoa,
3: so who they are.
2: We brought it back.
3: They're so themselves.
4: They have stood on business for 200 million years now. Have you done that? And as humans, what makes us think that we can just be like, why do they attack me? Like, no. They've stood on business for 200 million years now. I'm so on your side on this. You've convinced me. You've definitely won me over with your ride, 1,000%. And I'm glad we bridged it together like this, guys.
3: Musical theater, makeup, and gators. There is a connection.
4: There's a pipeline, and it's right here.
3: Yeah.
4: Right here on Sidecar. Trust. Oh, my God. That's so good. Guys, can I just say thank you so much for coming today. It was definitely like, I literally woke up this morning. I was like, oh, my God, what am I going to ride for? This happens every week. I'm like, what am I going to ride for? And I don't know. I had that moment with Suddenly Seymour, and it came upon me, and I was so excited for you both to be here, and I feel like I don't know. It all came together today, and I'm really really appreciative of you guys being here. I also want to thank Christina, our engineer. She's the best, and she has to like listen to me talk for every week for 30 minutes. Like everyone else does it by choice. She does it like literally with no choice. She is forced.
3: Thank you.
4: Also, like, thank you to Sienna for putting herself out there. Everyone needs to be more like Sienna or find a Sienna in their life. Go talk to strangers. Literally just start saying stuff to them because
3: I learned something
4: about Tarte. I learned something about makeup, and I got to think a little bit more thoughtfully about my makeup process. So thank you so much.
2: Thank you for having me. I feel like it was just meant to be type of thing.
4: Oh, 100%. Well, now we're best friends. Okay. So yeah. Yeah. 100%. Wait, I'm so happy you guys came. Layla, thank you so much for coming as well.
3: Thanks for having me. This is the most fun thing ever.
4: And everyone else, thank you so much for tuning in this Thursday. I will hopefully see you next Thursday. Remember, this is at the same time, 4:30 every Thursday. I will be here. Who knows what'll come next week, but I'm excited to find out. So, yeah, thank you guys so much and have a great weekend. Have a great rest of your day.
0: The preceding was a presentation of the WHRW Public Affairs Department. 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

0: please sing Don't Stop Believing to the tune of the Russian national anthem.
1: Does the small town girl live in a lonely world? She thought the midnight train go with her anywhere. Does the city boy born with reasons of the choice? Does the midnight train go with her anywhere? Oh, dear, the spooky room.
2: Oh my god, that is amazing.
3: That's perfect.
2: That's
3: you're good. That's good.
4: And you're going to be made into a
2: person. You are good. This is going to be, yes. Oh, that is the coolest thing I have ever heard.
0: Yes, you too can do whatever silly things we tell you to. 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

0: Hey, well, tell me why you're playing the record
1: then. Why we're playing the record?
0: Yeah.
1: Well, I guess we'd have to explain a little bit of what WHRW is. We're the only station in Binghamton that...
0: The only station,
1: not the only station. We're the only station that tries to meet the community's needs. The rest of the stations here are all commercial. Most of them are top 40. Some of them are country music. But we're the only station that tries to program public affairs things.
0: Like the sort of WBAI.
1: As a matter of fact, we're affiliated with them.
0: Oh, I see. Oh, that's good, yeah. They're great. Well, that's great, you know. I mean, I think these stations are one of the, you know, this kind of station is very important for all of us.
1: The problem is the commercial stations have all the money and the people like us and WBAI go hungry.
0: I know, but maybe hunger will make you aware. That's maybe why you're a hip station.
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0: Hello, my name is Ben Cabot, host of this talk show, My Father's Advice. Today's date is September 24th, 2026. This is a show of community interest engineered and recorded by the soundboard experience of Freddie Montalvo, broadcasting from the Binghamton University studio in New York at WHRW 90.5 FM. The information you're about to listen to will be morally uplifting, educational, community-spirited, and worthy of modeling your life after. So please gather your family around the radio and take notes. In the studio with me, I have Bridget Rasmussen, who is a coordinator of an Indian festival that's coming up this weekend. So make sure you come and see it because it's had a whole lot of things. Bridget, tell us the name that I can't pronounce of this Indian festival. And I understand we have somebody on the line willing to talk to us.
1: Yes. So the name is the Haudenosaunee Festival. That means people of the Longhouse. It references the Haudenosaunee, also sometimes known as Iroquois Confederacy. Ethan is of is Mohawk. So there's the Mohawk, the Oneida, the Onondaga, the Cayuga, the Seneca, and then Tuscarora joins a little bit later.
0: Ethan, are you on the line? We're trying to get Ethan on. Ethan, can you hear us? We can't hear you. He's trying to do a call-in to our special number. Freddie's working those details out.
1: Yeah.
0: So what's happening this weekend?
1: Yeah, so I think this is a really exciting and wonderful, opportunity, and I'm really appreciate you having me on here to talk about it.
0: Yeah, and we'll get Ethan in. Ethan, if you're ever listening to us, and you just chime in so we know you're there. Okay, tell us about all the details.
1: Yeah, so the festival is Friday and Saturday. It begins 11 a.m. on Friday with sort of opening words. Then we are going to do a harvest at the Three Sisters Garden. There will be food. There will be dancing.
0: And that's the part I like.
1: And you know what? It is
0: all in
1: joyful.
0: Ethan, are you there with us? We're pushing different buttons. We can't hear you, Ethan. Nothing but silence. But the Indian dancing is their colorful costumes, Native American costumes, mm-hmm. very drumbeat music, very rhythmic. Mm-hmm. It's such a sophisticated style of dancing.
1: Yeah, yes, and it is. Some of them are not easy, or you do just have to learn. But of course, they're fun. They're fun. They have different purposes, but the dances that get brought up there and. Among the Haudenosaunee, for example, dance is really considered, you know, very healing. And in a way you could think about it as, if you think about aerobic activity, but also kind of sacred because of their creation story. Sort of the earth is partly brought into being really by dancing.
0: Right.
1: Yeah.
0: You could just put it.
1: What do I do? There. I put him on speaker.
0: Oh, yeah. Ethan, can you hear me?
2: Yes, I can hear you. Can you hear me?
1: I can turn up the volume a little bit.
0: Yeah. Yeah, Brett's going to turn up the volume.
1: Okay. I'm going to turn up your volume and hold you right by the speaker.
2: Okay, thank you.
0: I can put it on this other microphone. We'll try that.
1: Okay, great.
0: Okay. Okay, Ethan, try that again.
2: Hi, can you hear me?
0: A little bit.
2: How does it sound? Does it sound a little bit better?
0: Freddie's nodding his head yes, that he can hear you.
1: And yeah,
0: that's the important
1: I can hear
0: part.
1: You as well. Yeah.
0: Okay. Just a yell into the phone, that makes it better. But yeah, we've been talking a little bit about, and I understand you're a Native American?
2: Yes, I'm part of the Mohawk Nation, a Wolfram.
0: Okay. Well, tell us a little bit about your perspective about what's going on this weekend. What has your group prepared?
2: Oh, yeah. Well, the Haudenosaunee Festival was really kind of this extension of the Three Sisters Garden Project that I had helped initiate with the university back in 2022. It was really around this idea of how do we create space in the university environment and kind of experience Indigenous culture, Indigenous people, and the land that we're on, and how do we kind of build a better sense of community. And so once the garden really had its space and we sowed those seeds, it was really thinking about where we could expand next across the university. So from there, we were able to have sports, music, arts, social dances, food. So it's really just this creative expression of showing like all of the our culture has to offer, but also like how do we steward this land and build community right along the confluence in Binghamton?
0: Right. There is some there's some kind of historic marker somewhere. It talks about little Indian artifacts were found and
2: yes,
0: things like that.
2: It's a lot of history.
0: Were you involved ever in the, there was an Indian powwow in Susquehanna, Pennsylvania for a couple of years?
2: I was not part of that. No, I am from Syracuse right now. I live in Syracuse, and so I'm usually in upstate New York. So I've been slowly making my way down south, but Binghamton's been such a great community.
0: Right. We're happy to have you because I really enjoy that type of stuff. You know, we're celebrating 250 years of America, but I understand that the first peace treaty between five nations, at least, was in the, like the 1200s. Which is
2: And then the Two-Row Wampum really in 1610 has really been the cornerstone of the idea of what the garden was meant to be. It's this idea of how do we live by these traditions that we put together 400 years ago and modernize them and invite new people into it and invite people, especially in the university from all over the world, to experience this and be more connected to the land. So it's a really interesting way to experience history, culture, people, and storytelling, and also just meet one another. It's amazing how many different people from all walks come together.
0: Right. Britt has borrowed something from the library, and it's Indian. What is that?
1: So it is lent to me graciously by the Binghamton Art Museum, the Binghamton University Art Museum. So this is a replica of the two-row wampum belt, or Goswenta. And as Ethan mentioned, this hails from something like 1610, 1613, the first treaty between native peoples and Europeans, in that case, the Haudenosaunee and the Dutch.
0: Right.
1: And so it represents the sort of concept of mutual respect for each other's sovereignty, et cetera. And so these purple lines represent, one represents the European ship, one represents the canoe, and then these two, and they represent European and Haudenosaunee people, will then sort of travel down the river of life together, but the lines don't cross. So they need to respect each other.
0: By probably ironic circumstance, there's 13 stripes on that, what you're showing there. And that's for peace or is that for money?
1: It is not for money. Not at all.
0: Okay.
1: So there are many different...
0: almost like a flag?
1: Well, it's interesting because the Great Law of Peace, which is sort of recorded and commemorated in a different wampum belt, so the part of what's so exciting here is that there's so much most of us don't know. There's so much to learn.
0: And yeah, you can't learn it all because history's gone.
1: Right. Well,
0: but we have Eric.
1: No, the exciting thing is it isn't. Like, I think that's certainly something I always was taught, but that's part of, I think, another, we can hear what Ethan thinks, but I think that's another really important sort of purpose of the festival is to say this isn't just about, say, 1610, and the archives, because they are still here. And this replica was made by Tody Gagne, who's, you know, a living sort of expert wampum maker. His work hangs in the Smithsonian and many, many other places. And we are so fortunate to have that here. To have experts really like Tony and many other coming to campus to then, so that we can actually learn and not learn from, say, me, who will always be making a lot of mistakes, you know, but from people who are experts designated by the community, et cetera. So, yeah, this is a replica. They have the real one. But, yes, I've brought this into classrooms. There are a number of belts. And actually, One of the things we're very excited about this year, if you look at the flyer, you see that beautiful artwork.
0: Oh, right.
1: That's new. It's sort of being unveiled here. And that's by an Onondaga artist named Brandon Lazor. So the Art Museum also have a piece by him, I think it's called 21 Wampums, that depicts. So we have this incredible, despite all the devastation and suffering and difficulty and violence, oppression, etc., an immensely resilient and actually incredibly rich culture, right? So whether right. we're thinking like American democracy or the idea of rights, women were empowered, as I mentioned, right? So that's who inspires the suffragettes as well.
0: Right.
1: Yeah.
0: So, Ethan,
2: and
0: are you?
2: It's just a living example of our culture. Like, I think as being an Indigenous student myself and going through higher ed, I think one of the things that I always wanted was like the real experiences of what it's like to be part of our culture, to experience our social dances, to learn our language and to hear our stories. And it's such a cool example of what a university can really do to build meaningful relationships with our nations and with our next generations. Because a lot of this of what we've created in the past few years is what I wanted when I was growing up. Mm-hmm. So to be able to bring this to not just myself, but to the next generations and to people, Indigenous and non-Indigenous, is just so magical to be able to just, you know, humanize the experience and what it is like to steward these lands. And again, connect to the land that you're on, because we are in such a beautiful area. So it is. The festival is really that humanizing factor of what it means to live by the two row, to live by our teachings in 2026, and to what kind of relationships mean, and how do we build community where we might have differences, but together we all need food, we all need socialization, we need good energy, we need community.
0: You're from Syracuse, you said. Do you participate in the state fair?
2: Yes, I do. I help out at the state fair in the Anishinaabe Village.
0: Were you given the speech behind the podium, a very long speech?
2: No, that was not me. No, I like to be behind the scenes on there.
0: Yeah. Well, I every time I'm at the state fair, I go to the Indian village, and that's where I eat, and I usually engage in entertainment.
2: Got
0: and
2: some of the best food on the
0: fair. Oh, it is. Yeah. It's really good. Really good deal.
2: And again, that's another example of really just how do we modernize the Indigenous experience and show people not only Indigenous but non-Indigenous, like what it means to be on this land, and like how we steward it, how we take care of it, and how we pass on these traditions, because it takes all of us to do it.
0: Right.
2: So I'm always excited when we're able to get new collaborators or new stories or new artisans or exhibits built into the university, because this is stuff that's going to last for generations. And these stories for students to really have a place of like, hey, I came to Binghamton University and they learned about the people of this land and helped them, helped feed them, helped garden with them, helped dance and sing with them.
0: Right. There's a local museum, the Roberson Museum, has several displays.
2: Yes.
0: They have a video on making the original style of making lacrosse sticks, which are wooden.
2: Yes.
0: Not this plastic stuff that you play now, but they're wooden lacrosse sticks. And it's pretty neat. And they have this basket weaving example where these little, the fingers of things come around, and there's strips of wood that you can then place, or it might be leather, and that you can then make this, try making a weave, a basket weave. It's kind of exaggerated size, but it's pretty cool.
2: And we've had examples like that at the festival too. And that's stuff that we try to do is like, we try to bring the arts in, the crafts, something that you can take home or contribute to, just to know that, hey, you can actually participate in this stuff because it's some cool crafting.
0: Right.
1: And all of that is educational, which in a sense is the core mission of the university.
2: Learning.
0: Well, another thing too is that it's free and open to the public.
1: Free and open to the public.
2: Yes, and that's important.
0: It says traditional foods at the thing I was talking, the powwow that was down in Susquehanna, they had a food truck that had elk burgers. You don't happen to have any elk burgers coming, do you?
2: Not this time around.
0: Yeah.
2: But there's always room to grow in the future, but it is. It's fun to see how we can kind of, you know, have the foods present on campus where typically you wouldn't really see them. So it's a cool opportunity to be able to have worked with the dining services to help curate a menu that they can help support us in, to teach their staff about our Indigenous recipes and how we cook it, and then to have them go on and do it themselves is really empowering. And it shows a great way of how people can engage with Indigenous culture in a meaningful way, just being a part of it.
0: Right.
1: And I think
2: it's a cool project.
1: we're just so lucky in a way that there's that willingness to be to learn from each other, engage with each other, and establish sort of reciprocal relationships. Part of what's so beautiful about the Three Sisters Garden is there's a planting and a harvesting every year, and so we come back year after year after year and see each other. There are other people go up to the farm and other things, but so we're really building a kind of educational infrastructure that's very different, and that can hopefully bring, for example, students, Onondaga, Oneida, Haudenosaunee students, onto campus, because it's so transformative. And I think back to Ethan was sort of the person that started a campus Three Sisters Garden during the pandemic. And the first time there was an event here was actually in 2021 with Ethan. Angela Ferguson, who is the director of the Onondaga Nation Farm, but also who was sort of her and her farm crew teaching us, because this is also science, right? So you ask, what's the food? Well, one of the foods is the corn, beans, and squash, which constitutes a complete diet, and one that does not give people diabetes and cardiovascular disease and all those kind of issues, right? So in fact, the illnesses were one issue that people were trying to address, and then they turned to the traditional foods. Turns out you're just much more healthy. But so when we did it the first year, Angela Ferguson brought, among other things, white Tuscarora beans. So the Tuscarora came last. They were fleeing from further south, southeast coast. And so planting those seeds again and having Tony speak the words that come before all else, all of this is really sort of profoundly transformative. And to then think what has unfolded since, because this is a standard part of my class. It's a standard part of many classes. So with the Three Sisters, yeah, in addition to everything else, this is incredibly sustainable. You have greater production than if you just do monoculture, because beans fix nitrogen, et cetera, right? And so learning from each other is really, you know, there's all this knowledge and expertise, right. And it's an incredible opportunity.
0: And
1: I think
0: willingness to communicate.
1: Yeah.
0: Because a lot of different cultures.
2: That too. Beyond the festival, I mean, we bring hundreds of staff, faculty, and students up to the Nation Farm to help volunteer, to learn, to give back, and we bring the seeds that we plant in those gardens back to the Nation to feed their people. So it's just a beautiful gift to be able to learn actively, but also contribute to community on the other side of the state. And to have us be like, hey, this is part of your coursework. You get to help a community. Yeah. It's really active engagement learning. And I think it's something that I, especially during COVID, it was the thing that we all craved was just time together outdoors in a safe environment where we can learn and grow. And to see that now we have these gardens at 8 different institutions, museums, and it's just getting more and more attention. And to have the festival come out of it and to really see, like, what is the potential of these seeds that we planted? How do we cultivate that community, and how do we sustain not only our indigenous knowledge, but these customs and these ways and traditions that everyone's looking for again?
0: I see on the, I have the schedule in front of me, and it looks like on Friday, many of the things, some things are in the quad, but other ones are in different rooms, which I'm not on campus. I'm just a community member. So it's in Science One Courtyard. Not really sure what all that places are, but I'm sure there's a map you can download online and find all these things. But Saturday,
2: yes, we have wave mapping.
0: Right. Yeah. Saturday, everything is on the Peace Quad, it looks like.
1: Yeah. So that's a little easier. Yeah. We will
2: have signage. Try to centralize it, and then we also use specific spots, like the Science One Courtyard is where the garden is located. So unfortunately, we can't quite move it to the quad, but we can also show, like, different spots on campus and engage with them. Stuff like the lacrosse field, I had an open lacrosse game we've done, the museum, we've done exhibits in there. But we're really activating these spaces on campus that you wouldn't necessarily think would be indigenous.
1: Yeah.
0: I think that one Olympian, Jim Thorpe, I believe was an Indian, correct?
1: Yes, he was an Indian.
0: Yeah. Right.
1: Was he Sauk and Fox? Ethan, are you a sports person?
2: Off the top of my mind, I do not have that.
1: Yeah, I don't, so I don't want to.
0: Yeah, I don't recall
1: but
0: what
1: yes,
0: he was,
1: he,
0: but
1: he certainly was native.
0: Recall that he was a native, and somebody stole his sneakers or something, so he had two mismatched sneakers, and he still set a record.
1: Yeah.
0: So where there's a will, there's a way.
1: Amazing athlete.
2: Oh, yes.
1: Yeah. But I think Ethan actually hits on something really interesting, which was one of the things that we were trying to sort of figure out as we were working on all of this, is how do you bring this kind of knowledge into the classroom? Because the people, mm-hmm. let's take Tom Porter, right? That's one of the most renowned elders who's going to talk to us about storytelling. It's to be able to bring that to students and to both turn the Peace Squad into a classroom, but then also to have some of the speakers in the classroom, right? Because they are authors, et cetera. And then one of the things that's going to be different, it's a little bit different every year. One year, the water was the theme. But this year, we're going to have a podcaster as well, Ansley Jemison, who will be there. And so there's just a lot. There's something for everybody, I think, as well in terms of that. So Saturday is the day where we have the lacrosse clinic, and that's with, you know, the Thompson family. World-renowned lacrosse players.
0: Oh, and neat.
1: Yeah, yeah.
2: Stopping and they both down come for the day to have fun, yeah. Which is always one of the hits for everyone, especially the youth.
0: Yeah.
1: And for the kids, yeah.
0: I think I just checked the weather, and they're predicting maybe a little drizzle just to, not to make it a perfect day, but, you know.
2: We'll play rain or shine. Usually the weather always holds out for us.
1: The weather has been good, but also, you know, there's no bad weather, just bad clothes.
0: And it's free. It doesn't cost you anything to bring
1: exactly.
0: an umbrella.
1: Yes, yes.
0: But I feel sorry for those, some of those costumes for the dancers, fancy feathers. It doesn't look like that would, I mean, I'm sure they can dry out, but it's just.
1: Yeah, so the regalia, of course, you know, there might be elements but. They know how to handle that.
0: Oh, yeah. Well, yeah. They're bird feathers, so they'll dry out.
1: Yeah.
0: Except for the leather, they have the leather garments. But, well, it is a totally fun day. You get traditional foods. I'm mm-hmm. interested in that part.
1: Mm-hmm. There's also, there's going to be the strawberry juice usually that Angela brings. She makes mush, really delicious mush with sort of a berry compote on. It's delicious too, but and also
2: it's
1: extremely
2: also a
1: healthy.
2: Thing you would have, but it's just got a little indigenous twist on it.
1: Yeah.
2: There's very similar foods that we all eat.
1: Yeah.
2: And so I enjoy trying to find a middle ground of like inviting people to try food that they didn't think was indigenous
1: mm-hmm.
2: or having some of the staples and just with a little twist on them.
1: Mm-hmm.
2: You know, okay.
0: Right.
2: Food is such an expression for our people, and it's just such a way of being, and one of our beliefs and philosophies is you never leave on an empty stomach, and you never come to the table on an empty stomach. You always start with a good mind, so there has to be food involved.
0: There's probably a cost for the food and things, right? It's as if
2: No, the food is all we provide it.
1: We provide it. That's why I was saying we don't have the budget
2: the whole
1: to also
2: goal
1: provide
2: is to
1: parking.
2: Provide right. The resources but. To everyone who needs it so that they can focus on enjoying, having yeah. a good time, and really mm-hmm. just existing as people.
1: Yeah.
0: Well, the poster does say free to the public, and
1: mm-hmm.
0: that's really exciting to find out that you can eat too. And
1: yeah.
2: Oh, yeah.
0: Usually,
1: and the crafts as well are all free.
0: Yeah. If there's food anywhere, I'm there.
1: Wonderful. We'll see you tomorrow then.
0: So it takes a lot of people to coordinate all of these vendors and participants, mm-hmm. the dancers,
1: mm-hmm.
0: and probably
2: it takes a whole committee.
0: Yeah.
2: And that
0: yeah.
2: was one of the big initial things really behind even before we could think about creating the festival. It's how do you create the capacity to build something like this and
1: mm-hmm.
2: to sustain it? Because a lot of these initiatives, I mean, it takes a lot to put on something this size. And so to have such an incredible planning committee throughout the university, from staff, faculty, students involved throughout the entire process,
0: right.
2: is really, again, the university taking on this initiative and really going to the wind with it.
1: And I would both give sort of a shout out to previous president Harvey Stenger, who was incredibly supportive, and then our new president Anne DeLeva, who will also be there, and who created permanent funding for the festival. So we also had to spend lots of time raising money. That has, made it possible.
2: A huge significance, and it's something that really proves the point that there is value in this type of work, and there's a way to really make a lot of impact out of it.
1: Yeah.
2: So it's a meaningful relationship that we've built with the university, and I'm so happy to be able to continue it every year.
0: It's nice to honor the heritage of this country. You know, we're big on celebrating 250 years, but we're not big on celebrating the 1600 or 1700 years that, yes. that preceded that. And, so
2: and the treaties that we still live by to this day, too. Right. It's good to uphold those and to acknowledge and to learn about them because it is traditions. It's what guides us in the way that we interact with the world. But it's also like founding principles of like, hey, this is how we hang out together, how we live together. It's how we've been a community for all these centuries and how we will continue to exist. As long as we re-up those values and remember that, hey, we're all here together.
0: Ethan, what's your last name? Because I'm going to send you a certificate suitable for framing.
2: Thank you. My last name is Tyo, T-Y-O.
0: I guess. That's simple enough. Okay.
2: Thank
0: well,
2: you.
0: I appreciate you making the effort to call in. You
1: yeah,
0: know,
1: thank
0: we've got
1: you, Ethan.
0: Bridget
2: course,
0: here.
2: If I could be there in person, I would have. Yeah. I'll be there tomorrow.
0: It's quite the drive. Yeah, but I found out about this.
2: At all.
0: I found out about this because Heidi was... tabling at an arts festival downtown,
1: mm-hmm.
0: and I got talking to her, and I search for people that have something unusual to promote. I give them an avenue to get the word out, and I was so excited, and I love Indians. I had been to the powwows many times. Now the current powwows that are full weekend events are a little bit far away.
1: Well, I heard, actually, I just... saw an email in my inbox. It sounds like Cornell students are going to try to revive their powwow for May 1st, 2027. Again, I just looked at that as I was checking.
0: It takes a lot of advanced planning.
1: Email from you. It takes a lot of planning.
2: Oh, yes.
1: Yeah.
2: A lot of planning, a lot of just support from the community and just people from all backgrounds. So.
1: Yeah.
2: But, hey, we made this, and this was just an idea a few years ago, and now look where it's come. So it's also just empowering for students. It's something I want students to realize that, like, there's a lot of impact that they can have while they're a student. And, like, what was just a project when I was a student has now become this side inspiration that I get to carry around to different schools, different communities. We get to build festivals. We get to connect. I get to connect with my people. And get to really build a legacy, which is cool. So,
1: And it's still growing.
2: Take your knowledge and use it.
1: And at the same time, it for all of us, it becomes a way to sort of recognize and honor. Actually, all of us have the capacity to say, I kind of sign on to this as well. I recognize this as something I live by, and then, what we can learn from each other, but also sort of what we owe each other. And I do think one of the things about a campus like this is it should be a welcoming place for Haudenosaunee students. Mm-hmm. And right now, so we're trying to make, but really there has not been much of a presence, in part because they went to Syracuse, like Ethan, because Syracuse could offer wonderful scholarships. But we have so much to offer here as well. And I think, it would be wonderful and very possible for Binghamton to really think about, and the university, what we can do to make this a place that can bring those students here.
0: Absolutely. Well, with the Susquehanna and Chenango, they're kind of Indian names.
1: So many native names.
2: I mean, there's so much history along the confluence of the university sits on.
0: Mm-hmm. Right. I foresee that if that perhaps schools can get involved.
1: They
0: and,
1: are.
0: And you have that bus kids in to examine, witness what's going on.
1: Yeah.
0: Oh, and that, here's
1: we,
0: an idea.
1: And we are, by the way. So there are kids coming from Onondaga. There are also kids coming from local schools in Binghamton who are into the lacrosse and the lacrosse clinic.
0: So we work with
2: so it's really a cross-generational approach to not only just the university, but the community, the youth, the elders. It's really just this, bringing together the home.
0: Right. Here's an idea for you, Ethan. Ethan, here's an idea for you. You get some prints of the original treaties and make those available, because I think... Or are they all beads?
1: This is the original treaty.
0: Well, I mean, the ones that the government actually signed. I believe the leaders of the five or six nations all signed something.
1: And I
0: presume that was, you can find a lot of information on Wikipedia. So I was just glancing through there and I thought, wow, I sure would like to see what that treaty looked like. And maybe
1: but
0: there was a link.
1: Here's the thing. This is
2: That is our treaty.
1: The authority. The
2: Tugra Wampum.
1: Yeah, this is the one
2: that
1: survived.
2: That is the way that we mark our treaties. So yeah. It's a different version. It's an artistic way, but it's also a story built within it, mm-hmm. too. So there is ways to learn about it, and that's something that we do teach in the garden stuff, is really, what is the Tugra? What does this band of beads actually mean? Because there is a lot of depth in there. So there's always points
1: because
2: of education.
1: Because it is a treaty. So. Yeah, right. It's an agreement. I almost forgot, because I know we're probably running low on, close to the end. I did want to also mention, this isn't quite as joyous, but just as important, that September 30 is known as Orange Shirt Day. You'll see lots of people in recognition of the experience and survival of the boarding schools. And Tanya Shenandoah, who also helped organize the festival, has arranged a wonderful day of commemoration and, collective healing, et cetera, that will be happening on that day as well. And in fact, the working group will have an academic lecture in the morning on the residential school experience by a doctoral student here who works on that, Grace Miller. And so we're really trying to bring all of these, the arts, community engagement, soil, seeds, and academia, so that we can all help each other, grow, thrive, and live by the agreements that we made.
0: Yeah.
1: Yeah.
0: Somewhere, and it's not jumping out at me here, but I talked about smoke dancers.
1: Mm-hmm. Chris Thomas and the smoke dancers.
0: And I imagine the peace pipe being passed.
1: No. Oh, okay. No. That's really kind of
0: cowboys,
1: Well, it's Plains, white
0: Western.
1: Buffalo calf woman. Yeah. So it's a different, in a lot of ways. But he explains what the smoke means, smoke dance.
0: Yeah.
1: Because it's because their feet move so fast.
0: I've seen some of those. Absolutely. I always thought that was almost improvisational type dancing as opposed to certain patterns, but I could be wrong. But
1: maybe improvisation within a theme in a way.
2: There's lots of different types of dances that we do and stuff. But within socials, there's different meanings, there's different purposes. There's a lot in there.
1: And the regalia
2: But the best way to learn is to be a part of it and join.
0: So
2: the kids love joining socials.
0: Mm-hmm. So Ethan or Britt?
1: Birgit.
0: Oh, is that how you say that? I wonder, because there's no D in there. Birgit, okay. Tell us the times and the days.
1: Right. So it's Friday and Saturday. Friday, it starts at 11 and goes till 5. Saturday, it starts at 10 and goes till 5.
0: There you have it.
1: Yeah.
0: So hopefully
1: the
0: weather will be
1: nice. There.
0: If it's not nice, bring an umbrella and a smile.
1: Yeah.
0: And people are coming. School children are coming
1: tents.
0: For the lacrosse. There'll be tents. There'll be different displays and things, vendors. Mm-hmm. You're going to have a good time at this festival. How do you say that name again?
1: Haudenosaunee Festival, or maybe Ethan should say it
0: Say it in a real with your Indian accent.
2: Haudenosaunee Festival. That's how we say it.
0: Haudenosaunee. Hey, say that again.
2: Haudenosaunee.
0: It almost sounds like a song or a poem.
1: You just got to kind of practice it a little, like all words and languages.
0: Right. Well, I appreciate you both being here. Ethan, you're a call-in person from Syracuse. And how do you say it? She's Danish.
1: Here's the trick. Say beer, get beer, and then flip it. Birgit.
0: Please
1: don't say beer gut.
0: Okay. Well, thank you much for being here. I appreciate it. Freddie's going to... Oh, yeah. You have something to finalize with?
2: Oh, no, I'll be looking forward to seeing everyone tomorrow. I'll be down there enjoying the weather, enjoying the festival.
0: Mm-hmm. Okay.
2: Come by if you can.
0: Well, God bless you. Thanks for being with us, and I hope everybody does show up.
2: You.
0: And this will be on a Facebook page promoting it.
1: Wonderful.
0: God bless you.
2: Thank you so much.
0: Yep.
2: Goodbye.

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2: This is the news. 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

0: Hey, well, tell me why you're playing the record
1: then. Why we're playing the record?
0: Yeah.
1: Well, I guess we'd have to explain a little bit of what WHRW is. We're the only station in Binghamton that... not the only station. We're the only station that tries to meet the community's needs. The rest of the stations here are all commercial. Most of them are top 40. Some of them are country music. But we're the only station that tries to program public affairs things.
0: Like the sort of WBAI.
1: As a matter of fact, we're affiliated with them.
0: Oh, I see. Oh, that's good, yeah. They're great. Well, that's great, you know. I mean, I think these stations are one of the... You know, this kind of station is very important for all of us.
1: The problem is the commercial stations have all the money and the people like us and WBAI go hungry.
0: I know, but maybe hunger will make you aware. That's maybe why you're a hip station.
2: I don't know how someone controlled you.
3: WHRW Binghamton, we're hip 'cause John Lennon says so.

0: Hey, well, tell me why you're playing the record,
1: then. Why we're playing the record?
0: Yeah.
1: Well, I guess we'd have to explain a little bit of what WHRW is. We're the only station in Binghamton that... not the only station. We're the only station that tries to meet the community's needs. The rest of the stations here are all commercial. Most of them are top 40. Some of them are country music. But we're the only station that tries to program public affairs things.
0: Like the sort of WBAI.
1: As a matter of fact, we're affiliated with them.
0: Oh, I see. Oh, that's good, yeah. They're great. Well, that's great, you know. I mean, I think these stations are one of the... You know, this kind of station is very important for all of us.
1: The problem is the commercial stations have all the money and the people like us and WBAI go hungry.
0: I know, but maybe hunger will make you aware. That's maybe why you're a hip station.
2: I don't know how someone controlled you.
3: WHRW Binghamton, we're hip because John Lennon says so.

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1: This program may contain language or material that may be considered offensive. 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
3: Don't
2: Play! 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I am one of your hosts, Arjun. I am joined by my co-hosts, Rowan and Sasha. And Sasha will also be engineering this show like they do every single show. 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
3: Yeah.
2: Welcome to the show. Rowan, how are you doing today?
3: I'm doing great. I've got my Joy and Whimsy overalls on, and I am just, it's a good day.
2: I've got my Joy and Whimsy hot pink hoodie on. This was the fashion icon back in high school, and it's making waves at the university. Mm. It only comes out once in a pink moon.
3: Yeah. Hey, you've got pink. I've got lavender. It's looking great.
2: Sasha's in gray.
4: I'm in a festive mood.
2: A festive mood, they say, as they're in a quarter zip.
3: You're in a colorful spirit.
4: Yeah, I'm in. Okay. I actually had a debate with this about my dad about what the most professional gray was, which in retrospect sounds like the most depressing conversation ever. But we concluded
2: that... You sound like you're LARPing as an SOM student. What's the most professional gray? Hello?
4: We concluded that charcoal gray was more professional than sweatpants gray or light gray. Because everything looks like sweatpants.
2: Sweatpants gray belong to sweatpants,
4: exactly.
2: In my opinion.
3: Do you have the hex code of the most professional gray?
2: That would be useful, actually.
3: I need it right now.
2: My optics only operate with hex.
3: Across my desk in like 10 minutes.
2: Thank you.
4: I need pictures of Spider-Man on my desk.
3: I need pictures of Spider-Man.
2: Just to be clear, Spider-Man is not at all affiliated with WHRW. We do not claim any liabilities for any action that he takes.
4: Oh, my goodness.
3: We do not.
2: It's not our opinion.
3: No.
2: Rowan, is there something you had to ask?
3: Okay, so I have a conversation that I wanted to bring up to the other coaches
2: because
3: I thought it would be like a fun thing to bring up. And so a little story time to preface the question. So I have a friend. I'll use... a code name. I'll use S. So me and S are great friends, and because of that, me and S, S is a girl, and we hang out all the time. And so we just like to just hang out. We go to parties together. We do acting together. It's a great time. And so because of that, because we're so close to friends, we'll just be hanging out, and then someone will be like, "Oh, Rowan, I see you're trying to play a little bit. Like, are you interested in wingman you?" And I'm like, "No,
2: Rowan,
3: that's my friend.
2: You got to be careful." Because as we all know,
3: coaches don't play. Coaches, I've explained that to them. Like, this coach, I'm a coach. I don't play. And so, but every single time, I'll just be hanging out with my friend, and everyone will think I'm playing, but I'm simply just being a friend and coaching. And so that's my question. Does anyone else often have that experience where, like, someone thinks that you're playing, but in reality, you're just coaching?
2: Well, there's this one guy. For the sake of the argument, we'll call him M. And I think... everyone thinks there's a little something going on between me and M because every time I interact with him, it is like very, very, very, very close to being flirting. But I assure you it's not. And so sometimes it's really difficult for people to see the difference between something that's really close to flirting and something that is not flirting.
3: Yeah, I guess that makes sense.
2: Right?
3: Yeah.
2: Thank you. For the first time ever this week, For the first time this semester, we have new questions.
3: Woo!
2: I don't know if y'all have seen our posters hung up all over campus, but they have a big fat QR code attached to it, which you can scan. RIP Rod. And they have Rod on it, too. These handsome men. Miss him every single day. They have a big fat QR code on it that you can scan, and that'll take you to a Google form where you can ask us a question that we will see, read on air, and answer so well because we, again, are the most qualified too. Do you want to just get right into it?
3: Sounds good to me.
2: All right.
3: Let's do this.
2: Our first question comes from Z, whose full name we will not read out on air. Z asks, do they allow coats in the library? I am nervous to bring one.
3: Hmm. So, as an art student, I spend none of my time in the library besides using the printer to print out my sheet music and to print out dumb things that I like to put around my dorm. And with that in mind...
2: Hey, our posters aren't dumb.
3: No. Those aren't dumb. Those are works of art.
2: I was almost really offended there for a second.
3: No.
2: What I mean by
3: dumb things is I mean by the chud that I have holding a glass of milk and cookies on my door that I proudly display because I think it's funny.
2: Ooh.
3: And so... I don't go to the library for studying, but from what I have heard from the librarians that work there is that, yes, you are allowed to wear a coat, but you must wear it 100% of the time if you're wearing the coat. Even when they crank it up to the mandatory 100 degrees every 20 minutes, you must remain with the coat on because it's just a sign of like determination at that point.
2: I would say a coat is a sign of respect in the library, and I think that a coat helps you belong in the library. If you look... at any of the shelves in the library, each of those books has its own coat on. So I feel like a coat in that sense is almost like you are joining the ranks along with those books and that you belong there. I don't think anyone could kick you out of a library if you are wearing a coat.
3: Yeah. And I also recommend if you're going to wear the coat, you have to wear the full three-piece suit and the fedora because it just ties
2: underneath
3: the
2: coat as well.
3: It just ties the whole look together.
2: Right. Because the only thing you need at the mandatory 100 degrees in the library is a coat, fedora, and a winter jacket over the coat because of all the snow outside in October.
3: Yes.
2: For sure.
3: Yes.
2: Binghamton gets snowy very quickly.
3: It does, absolutely.
2: Now, I have unfortunately encountered some people who are very anti-coat in the library. What do you have to say to those people?
3: Me?
2: Yeah.
3: To those people who are very anti-coat in the library, I'm going to give you news straight from the source of the guy who definitely goes to the library every single day to study.
2: Uh-huh.
3: Definitely.
2: Yes, sir.
3: My opinions are the coolest. And that's all you have to listen to. Mine are the best. And I think what matters is that you have to wear the coat. If the coat is the best, it makes you look cool. And as we said, the books have the coats. And it's the best. I don't know why I'm doing a Trent voice.
2: I got scared for a second. That was like a little too spot on.
4: Yeah.
2: It's
4: like he's here with us.
2: Right?
3: I am in the room.
4: Do you want to know something funny?
2: I'm scared to look behind me.
3: No.
4: I just saw,
2: All right. Okay. We'll just move on then, I guess.
3: No. Tell the story.
4: I just got a message from dearly departed Rod, and he said, wait, he actually used the poster with me on it. And now, can we tell him how many of those things are like hanging around campus?
2: Okay, everywhere. To our dearly departed co-host Rod, who is apparently listening to the show right now.
3: From the afterworld.
2: We, on our poster with the big fat QR code, have a PNG of Rod in the corner sort of reading a book. And the whole shtick is that, like, he's searching for answers just like you are. But he has a book and you don't, so you ask us. Okay, so there are six in my dorm. There's six in one of the other dorm buildings. There's three in the dorm building where Sasha lives. There's one in the union on the boards where all the days of the week are. I think I hung up one in the library. And then where else did I put them? I can't think of anywhere else.
3: I also just took one today from O'Connor and I moved it into the Fine Arts building in this little like lounge where the
2: I think I did hang one up in the Fine Arts building. I hung one up in the Fine Arts building at the very front where all the music classrooms are.
3: Yeah.
2: So mm-hmm. Rod, your face is pretty much everywhere on campus and is synonymous with the best advice known to man.
3: Absolutely. Mm-hmm. You are the face of Binghamton, Rod.
2: Thank you for your likeness.
3: Thank you.
2: All right.
4: We miss you every day.
2: Yeah.
3: I miss you, sweetie.
2: All right. Do we feel like we're good with the coats question? Do we feel like Z has everything they need to know about that?
3: You go, Z. Wear that coat.
2: And if I could recommend a color of coat, I'd say yellow. I have a yellow umbrella personally, but I think I've always wanted a yellow raincoat because I feel like that would always complete the look. Right?
3: Yeah.
2: Mm-hmm. Next question comes from Faniel Trapezius.
3: Ooh, fancy.
2: Faniel Trapezius asks us, at what point should I travel to meet this person I met on Hinge? My question to you, Daniel. Faniel, which person?
3: Which person? Yeah. Faniel, could you tell us exactly which person? Because then we don't know.
2: Yeah, I'm kind of lost on how to answer this question if I don't know which person. It's so vague.
4: Okay.
3: You know what?
2: Person.
4: So let's say you knew this person.
2: But I don't.
3: Okay. I don't.
4: Yeah, you got me.
3: Yeah. Mm. But you know what? Here's the real answer. It doesn't matter who it is. You should spend all of your money to go travel to see them right now.
2: Right now?
3: And give them all of your money.
2: Well, how long has it been? Because I don't think we should tell everyone who's met someone on Hinge to go there right now, because they've all had different periods of time of knowing the person.
3: No. As soon as they swipe right. They're gonna get married. Like, there's no other option. So
2: what if I misclick?
3: Well, if you misclick, then hopefully it's fate, you know?
2: That's just a scary thing to do. No. Why would I knowingly put my fate in the hands of my sweaty thumb?
3: No, because here's the thing, though. Like, maybe you just didn't know it, but the fates are like, he needs this misclick. This is the person. And as soon as, doesn't matter who it is, as soon as both people swipe right, you're getting married. That's exactly how it works.
2: Has that happened to you before?
3: No, because I'm too scared.
4: Can I say so? I feel like I realized so many of my takes recently have been like extremely boomerish, but I don't believe in dating apps.
2: I agree.
4: I don't believe in them.
3: I also agree.
2: Hard agree.
3: Okay, here's the thing. If you ever see me on a dating app, I am a coach. I should not be playing, but if I am ever...
2: You're
3: on
2: doing
3: a
2: research.
4: I'm reported.
2: Doing
4: research.
3: But if I'm ever on a dating app, you know I've hit the lowest of lows.
2: Lowest of lows.
3: And that means that you need to stop me immediately.
4: I'll accept the care team after
2: I
4: you.
2: Will, yeah. I will personally march over to your dorm, knock on your door. I'll have one of your roommates let me in.
3: Don't even delete the app off my phone. You just need to break my phone.
2: Yeah.
4: Got it.
3: No technology, no nothing.
2: Yes.
3: I need to have like a wilderness sabbatical and just...
2: A wilderness... Oh my God. All right, folks, you're listening to 90.5 FM WHRW Binghamton, New York. Have you heard of Henry David Thoreau?
3: No, but I
2: hate him.
4: Who's that again?
2: In my opinion...
4: Is that the cabin okay. guy?
2: He was this author who wrote a bunch of books about this one wilderness retreat he did, right? Like, he was living too much in society, and so he decided he needed to reconnect with nature. So he goes into nature, and he goes there for a year, and he then writes a bunch of books about how much he learned from being in nature, right? You want to know what the plot twist is?
3: What?
2: It's a cabin. It's a log cabin in the woods. He went and stayed at an Airbnb for a year and then wrote a book about it and thought he had this like crazy revelation.
3: Wow. Is that so? When I said the words wilderness sabbatical, you instantly thought of that?
2: Instantly thought of Henry David Thoreau and how little he actually did for every English class to be talking about him like 200 so years later.
3: You want to know what the crazy thing is?
2: What?
3: Where I got wilderness sabbatical from is way less like intelligence pain, because I got it from this from the last book of Scott Pilgrim versus the World, because I have consumed every single piece of Scott Pilgrim media there is to consume, and I love Scott Pilgrim. It's actually a line from Kim Pine the drummer.
2: Interesting.
3: Yeah,
2: I always get Scott Pilgrim confused with that one show about the soccer coach. Who is that again?
4: What's his name?
2: I'm forgetting right now.
4: Like, oh, Tommy, no.
3: Oh my goodness. It's about like the football.
2: Ted Lasso.
4: Ted Lasso.
2: Scott Pilgrim and Ted Lasso confused. I can't tell them apart.
3: They're like two totally different people.
2: I think the issue is I've never actually seen them. Like, I just hear their names thrown around, and I feel like it's always in similar contexts.
3: Quick question. Have you ever seen Michael Cera?
2: Yes.
3: That is Scott Pilgrim.
2: Oh, I understand now.
3: Yeah. He literally plays Scott in every piece of Scott media.
2: Mm-hmm.
3: So that is...
4: Except for the animated version.
3: Yeah. No, he's... that's
4: Well, he does the voice acting. Yeah.
3: Yeah. But, like, no, that's Scott. He's not in the video games, though. But video games are great.
4: Do we want to do another question?
2: We should get back to it. Did we have... Oh. So we said immediately...
4: Immediately? Yes.
3: Por qué?
2: Like,
4: literally
2: okay.
4: as...
3: Oh, yeah, immediate.
2: What
3: yeah.
2: if, like, what if you can't be there in the same day? Does that still count as immediately?
3: As soon as possible.
4: Literally, yeah.
3: Like, you both...
4: Within
3: both
4: your means,
3: right,
4: as, like, yeah.
3: You buy the tickets, and you go and meet that person.
4: You get on
3: that
4: Greyhound.
3: Yeah.
4: Yeah.
3: You fly on that plane, that 18-hour mm-hmm. flight,
4: yep.
3: and you get there.
4: Yep.
3: You need to.
4: Yeah.
2: That's so scary.
3: It's fate. You have to. That's exactly what the dating apps are for.
4: Yeah.
3: No
4: they
3: other
4: literally,
3: reason.
4: Yeah. The
2: Why does it sound like
4: perfect,
2: you're trying to convince
4: so you,
2: me to go on a dating app right now?
4: Please don't.
3: Please don't.
4: In my opinion, please
2: thank you,
4: don't go
2: thank
4: on
2: you.
4: Dating
2: yeah.
4: Don't go on
2: I
4: dating
2: just,
4: app.
2: I, in my personal opinion, I think an initial level of chemistry between the two people is so important for the foundation of like getting to know someone, and doing that in an online setting is so difficult when it's just messages.
4: Yeah. Especially when it's like, I mean, I mentioned this earlier, off air, obviously, but that I think people become very different when they know that they're being looked at under the lens of like dating.
2: We've had this conversation
4: yes, we did.
2: Before, yes.
4: And we talked about, I think it was like, what, The Office?
2: Yeah, I told you about Date Mike.
4: Yeah.
2: Have you heard about Date Mike?
3: No.
2: All right. So there's this one episode of my favorite sitcom ever, The Office, where Michael Scott is with Pam and Jim, his employees, and Pam invites one of her friends over, and they're all playing pool. And what Michael doesn't know is they invited this friend over because they thought she'd be good for Michael to get to know and potentially date later on. But he doesn't know this. He just thinks it's this random friend that they invited. So when they tell him that it's for him to get to know her and they're sort of on the precursor to a date, he's like, whoa, whoa, whoa, whoa, whoa, you're telling me this is a date? And so what he does is he walks out of the bar that they're in, goes to his car, opens his trunk, pulls out his bandana, puts it on, like opens his top's buttons, and he becomes Date Mike, and his personality completely changes.
3: Mm.
2: And he just becomes a little bit of a jerk too.
3: Mm.
2: yeah
4: mm.
2: Conclusion, do not be Date Mike.
3: Don't be Date Mike.
2: Be yourself.
3: But Faniel, you need to go buy those tickets now.
2: Right
3: now. You need to see them.
4: In our opinion.
3: In our opinion.
2: All right. Next question has no name, but it is a little bit on the juicier side. It reads, what should I do if I have a crush on someone in my FRI class?
3: Ooh.
4: I'm going to hope and pray that it's not in their group and just
2: about to say that actually.
4: If it's do not pursue anyone in your
2: team.
4: In my opinion, do not pursue anyone in any sort of mandated multi-semester like group of people. Never. No go.
2: Now, Rowan, as someone in musical theater, how much experience do you have with Binghamton's FRI program? Okay, great. FRI stands for First Year Research Immersion, and it's basically a three-semester program where you're put into a group of six people who have sort of the same research in adjacent interests as you, and you basically get to learn how to be in a lab together, and in this third semester that we're in right now, you get to do your own research project supervised by a research educator.
3: Mm.
2: So you're with this group of three of six people for, three whole semesters. You do team meetings outside of it. You have group assignments, individual assignments. You're spending a lot of time in the lab together, et cetera, et cetera, et cetera.
3: Yeah.
2: You get the whole gist?
3: Yeah.
2: Yeah. To Sasha's point, I feel like if it's within your own team, just do absolutely nothing about it right now. I feel like maybe when you're both out of the program, it might be worth doing so, because then you won't have to work together. But the fact that you have to work together and do assignments together and also evaluate each other, and then...
4: It's a conflict of interest.
2: Yes, definitely.
3: Yeah, because as someone who is not an FRI, but as someone who has been in similar situations, The thing is that when you have someone that you're romantically interested in like the same like quote unquote workplace, it does make that workplace better. But as soon as it goes south, that workplace is going to be 10 times worse.
4: It's too big of a gamble.
3: It's too big of a gamble. So my recommendation is that if this is like your last year of FRI, I would recommend being like afterwards, like be friendly with the person mm-hmm. and be like, you know, sure.
2: get their contact information.
3: Yeah. And then afterwards be like, hey, I enjoyed talking with you. Do you still want to hang out? Because then it removes the fact that you have to see each other if the person's like, I don't see you that way. But if it works out, you still have plenty of other ways to see each other.
2: Mm-hmm. Yeah.
3: It just removes that stress.
2: Yeah, and you have that. I would say, I think someone that you've actually worked with in the past but no longer work with can actually be a foundation for a really good relationship because you have an idea of how well you work together, what your strengths are, and what your weaknesses are.
3: Exactly.
4: Mm-hmm.
2: But again, without that added pressure, it just becomes, or that added extra influence and that conflict of interest, it just becomes like a lot easier.
3: Mm.
2: However, okay. Now, if they're not in your research group, what do you say?
3: If they're not in your research group.
2: Because, like, within each research stream, like, within each class, there are about, in mine, there's, like, 5 research groups.
3: Yeah.
2: Teams.
3: So then, if they're not in your research group, then I would say you have a better shot. Because you don't have to interact with that person per se.
2: That's true.
3: If it doesn't work out, then you just be like, okay, that's just one person I don't talk to, or I just don't.
2: And it's not necessary that you don't talk to them anymore. Yeah.
4: It's just like
2: it does get weird after.
4: Yeah,
3: people do things. Yeah, it does.
2: But if you're both mature about it, I see no reason why you can't go back to being friends after a potential rejection.
3: Oh yeah, exactly. Yeah.
2: But
3: it does make the awkwardness a lot less of a problem if you're like not in the same group.
4: It's like, I like how seriously we answered this question, and then like the Hinge one, we were like, "Do it, do it, do it, do it,
3: do it, do it, do it."
2: Because FRI, I feel like, is a lot closer to us.
4: It's a serious matter.
2: It hits a lot closer to home.
3: It is.
4: Yeah.
3: But Faniel, please feel free to let us know who this Hinge person is
2: and how it goes. Definitely, if you want to update us in a later, yeah, please, please do. We love hearing about this stuff.
3: How it goes after you get hitched.
2: Yeah. Do you think it's necessary that that you necessarily tell someone if you have a crush on them, or do you think it's like not really that necessary?
4: Like, wait, say that again.
2: Like, say there's no FRI involved. Like, just like theoretically, mm-hmm. right?
3: Yeah.
2: Do you think it's always best practice to go ahead with honesty and say so, or not always?
4: No, absolutely not. No.
2: Save yourself the pain.
4: Yeah, just don't tell them.
3: Whoa. I'm on the opposite.
2: I'm kind of in the middle here.
3: I'm the opposite.
2: I want to hear your side, Rowan.
3: Okay, so here's the thing. I am always of the mindset of that the world's going to end, and it's going to... And
2: tomorrow, it's gonna end tomorrow, in our opinion.
3: But a dance teacher of mine always says, like, the world's gonna end, so why aren't you dancing to the 100%? Because, yeah, people can be like, oh, that's a little cringe, or yada yada yada. Who cares? Do it for you. And here's the thing with my thing: if I have a crush on someone, it would hurt me in the long run if I just like sat with it and didn't do anything with it, because then like, if I have like a crush on someone, I'm like, oh, that person is like so beautiful, and then I don't do anything about it, and that person goes and dates someone else, then it could be like, I could have asked them out, and then maybe it would have worked. But if I don't do it, but if I at least be like, yo, let me try, and the person's like, no, I just don't see you that way, then it is what it is. You know?
2: I think, yes, I agree. I think the benefits of the certainty outweigh the risks of you being scared and potential weirdness.
3: Mm-hmm.
2: I think for the most part, I feel like the heart has a strange way of knowing what it wants. So exactly. I think if you have reasoned with yourself, know that this might be what you're looking for, I'd say go for it.
3: Yeah.
4: Can I? Just tell them. We are Sasha. Approaching the end of our time, but I'm going to give my closing remark more or less. Okay. Here's the thing.
2: I think less.
4: This is going to make me sound like the Debbiest of Downers, or the Downerest of Debbies, whatever you want to call it.
3: Brr.
4: It's like, the way I have learned to view that feeling is you just have to sit with it until you realize why it's wrong.
2: Yo! Like, that's dark.
4: And it's a logic. Okay, because you have, because the thing is, you will save yourself so much pain if you just leave it be for a bit, or just like think about it. Use your brain. Use your brain. Use the your thing brain. In your head. That's
2: actually,
4: my
2: yes,
4: ending
2: I
4: message.
2: Agree
4: though.
2: With this. Think right. with your head too. Don't just yeah. don't blindly trust. I would say trust your feelings because you know yourself very well. But also think about it, consider it, and if you think you are willing to take the leap of faith, take it.
4: Okay.
3: And hey,
4: that's a good place to leave off.
3: I will say for my last closing remark, you miss 100% of the shots you don't take. Wayne
2: hey.
3: Hurts or Michael Scott.
2: Yeah.
3: So, okay.
2: All right. Thank you so much for
3: Thank
2: listening
3: you.
2: To Coaches Don't Play. Thank you especially to everyone who submitted a question. Thank you to Rowan and Sasha for Woo. Being here with me today. Thank you to y'all for listening. I'm just so filled with gratitude. We will see you next week, Thursday at 6:30 p.m.
3: Every
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4: Bye.
3: Woo! Bye.

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0: Hello, hello. Oh, hi. I wanted to record a message for you to help you get settled in on your first night. I actually worked in that station before you. I'm finishing up my last week now, as a matter of fact. So I know it can be a bit overwhelming, but I'm here to tell you there's nothing to worry about. But hey, first day should be a breeze. I'll chat with you tomorrow. Check those cameras and remember to close the doors only if absolutely necessary. Gotta conserve power. All right, good night.
1: Thanks. Whew. 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All right. What's that? 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Oh, why is this still going? Oh no. Oh, here it comes.

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When driving, always be kind and courteous to your fellow drivers. 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And do not verbally abuse another driver, as they may attack you. A message from your friends at WHRW Binghamton. You're not the only motherfucker on the road.

Hello, everybody. It is Wes, and it is a crisp 54 degrees in Vestal right now. Pretty chilly. It was colder this morning, but still pretty cold. I hope everyone's having a good day. I hope you guys are enjoying the music that's being played. With that being said, you just heard Neil Young, Twisted Road off of Psychedelic Pill, and he just released a new album, Second Song. Pretty good. My dad recommended it to me. And I listened, and I enjoyed it. It's a fun album. And then before that was Chet Baker, I Fall in Love Too Easily. Before that was some Blur. We had Blue Jeans. I really love that song. Probably my favorite off that album. And then the first song I played was Corn Pone Brunch by Tortoise. And I think I'm starting a bit of a tradition now where I'm playing Tortoise at the start of my show, because I did that on one of my other shows where I started with Tortoise, but I don't know if that tradition will last. Either way, I do love Tortoise, so it's not like that's the end of them for my show. Anyhow, we have some Battles up next. Very cool, interesting band. Battles, and then, you know, I think I'm going to play some John Prine, so thank you guys yet again for tuning in, and I hope you guys are having a great night.

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My sister-in-law. 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He's an Irish nun.

0: 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This is Andrew once again.
1: This is Liam.
2: And your host, Wes.
0: Mm-hmm. And we're here after a very long week. I think I totaled about, over the past 4 days, maybe I got about 10 hours of sleep. Sorry about the squeaky chairs. It's very important to stay up with your schoolwork and not fall behind. Liam, do you have anything to say about that?
1: I also think it's important to not fall behind on sleep.
2: I agree. I think sleep is probably more important, but if you want to make sure you're doing good in school, you got to be able to balance both of those things, you know?
1: Yeah, for sure.
0: Balance is very important with everything in and out of school.
1: Yeah.
2: Yeah. Have you guys ever done a tightrope walk?
0: I've done one of the things in the trees where you're attached to one of the things and you walk across the trees.
2: But a slack line?
0: Yeah.
2: I've tried those. That's cool. That's another way to practice your balance, but physically.
1: I was just going to say I've walked a straight line on the sidewalk. You know where there's the crack?
2: Yeah.
1: I've walked right on that before.
2: Ooh.
1: Yeah.
2: Okay.
1: That's... Not the horizontal one.
2: Okay.
1: Because I don't want to break my mama's back.
0: Yeah, no.
2: Yeah.
0: Break my mom's back.
2: All right. That's understandable. Well, with that being said, we've got some more tunes. And just to let you guys know, for all those listening, you just heard North Star by Magnolia Electric Company. And before that was Illegal Smile by John Prine. And before that was Race Out by Battles. And what do we have? We have this... I forgot what country they're from, but it's this band called Dungan, and they are awesome. It's kind of psychedelic rock, very fuzzy. I love the guitar tones on this album, so enjoy.

0: Most cars weigh over 3,000 pounds. Accelerate a car to 30 miles an hour in a collision with a human being is fatal. If you were to walk down the street, would you want a driver to take their eyes off the road even for a second? Don't text and drive. The message can wait.
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0: Hello, everybody. We are back. It is me, Wes, and who else?
1: It's Liam.
2: And this is Andrew.
0: And they are my apprentices. And so who's playing first? Liam, right?
1: Yep. So today I have Marvin Gaye, What's Going On. One of my favorite songs, great bass line. And then after that, we got Joy Division Shadowplay off of Unknown Pleasures. And then finally, to wrap it up, we got Silver Sun Pickups with Lazy Eye, which is a song my dad showed me years ago. Great song, so I'm excited to play it and hope you guys are having a good night.
0: All right, here's the music.